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1: ABC News, I'm Dave Packer. Widespread flash flooding in Kentucky. It's being blamed for at least four deaths. Governor Andy Beshear declaring a state of emergency today.
2: We've seen 6 to 7 inches of rain in some parts of our Commonwealth, which has created dangerous conditions. Flash floods, and I need you to be careful.
1: State of emergency in Utah as the Cottonwood fires now 92,000 acres. Meanwhile, two other wildfires southwest of Salt Lake City have merged into one. U.S. search and rescue teams on the ground in Venezuela after back-to-back quakes. The death toll now surpassing 1,400. A U.N. official saying there are likely 50,000 unaccounted for. Israel's Prime Minister Benjamin Netanyahu said the new framework for a deal between Israel and Lebanon was, quote, historic. And its message to Iran is, quote, you're out of the game. On the current Iranian talks, Netanyahu said he'll send a delegation to Washington to clarify Israel's security interests on the nuclear issue. This is ABC News.
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6: Here's your K-Country forecast. A flood watch continues. Storms likely, with fog and spots tonight. Otherwise, mainly cloudy skies expected. Lows level off around 70. Southwesterly winds around 5 miles per hour. Sunshine mixed with clouds at times, with fog and spots early tomorrow. Chance of thunderstorms. Highs level off around 89. That's your local forecast update. I'm meteorologist Jennifer Wojcicki from the K-Country Weather Center. Currently 73.
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0: Jason, I know it's a hard, hard thing. You're struggling to hide your heartbreak, pleading with your heart to keep your secret. And for most people, certainly most guys, that's a very, very difficult thing to do. All kinds of things we got to pass along. You know, if you want to sit down and watch a soccer match with a beer, that's great. And it's coming as kind of a surprise to people who are visiting this country for the World Cup. Tell you all about that in this half hour.
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0: It's country, pure and simple. They're, of course, Riley Green. Fans from England in town for the World Cup, they were very surprised to see that they can sit down and watch a game with a beer in their hand, even two if they want to. You see, in England, that kind of thing is not permitted. Yeah, you can't drink in view of the pitch, as they put it. If you can see the soccer field from where you're standing, you cannot have a beer in your hand. You cannot drink one there. That's the case in England. Because of something called the Sporting Events Act of 1985, it forbids drunken entry into the football grounds. Well, I don't know about you, but if that's the case, they're never going to have tailgating there like they have here.
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4: Here's your K-Country forecast. A flood watch continues. Storms likely, with fog and spots tonight. Otherwise, mainly cloudy skies expected. Lows level off around 70. Southwesterly winds around 5 miles per hour. Sunshine mixed with clouds at times, with fog and spots early tomorrow. Chance of thunderstorms. Highs level off around 89. That's your local forecast update. I'm meteorologist Jennifer Wojcicki from the K-Country Weather Center. Currently 73.
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0: Music for you and your generation in a country frame of mind. John Gleason with you there, of course. Bailey Zimmerman, we've got a whole lot more. How many here? Show of hands, people who have jumped out of an airplane. Yes, with a parachute on. A lot of people have. I have not. Well, there's an anniversary of sorts regarding the parachute. We'll tell you about that coming up in the next hour. And when we come back, we're going to hear from Randy Travis.
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1: ABC News, I'm Dave Packer. The U.S. has dispatched search and rescue teams to help in Venezuela after a pair of powerful earthquakes just seconds apart brought buildings to the ground, trapping people inside. Caracas-based journalist Tony Frangi Mawad.
2: Despite the institutional absence that we've seen, people have actually managed to organize relief centers, to organize campaigns, to organize distribution networks, and mobilize to the most affected areas to help those in need.
1: More than 1,400 people have been killed and more than double that injured. And according to a UN official, some 55,000 people are said to be unaccounted for. Kentucky Governor Andy Beshear confirming there have been four deaths in the widespread flash flooding across that state. A state of emergency in Utah. At least a dozen new wildfires erupting in the state, forcing evacuations for several new counties. CENTCOM says there were new U.S. attacks on Iran this afternoon. This after a U.S. official says a tanker was hit by an Iranian drone earlier today. This is ABC News.
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7: Here's your K-Country forecast. A flood watch continues until 7 a.m. tomorrow. Thunderstorms likely, with fog and spots tonight. Otherwise, mainly cloudy skies expected. Lows around 70. Southwesterly winds around 5 miles per hour. Sunshine mixed with clouds at times, with fog and spots early tomorrow. Chance for storms. High temperatures reach up to 89. That's your local forecast update. I'm meteorologist Jennifer Wojcicki from the K-Country Weather Center. Right now, it's 70 degrees.
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0: Pure country, pure and simple. The parachute was used successfully for the very first time this day, 1918. I emphasize the word successfully, as a German pilot bailed out. Yeah, he bailed out. Now, keep in mind, as he jumped out there, it had never been successfully tested. Now, my question is, you know, just before he jumped out of the plane with the parachute that had not been successfully tested, I wonder if he said to himself, I don't know, maybe I can get the plane down.
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0: Turning this truck around, that's Shreveport's favorite son, Jordan Davis. And before you go thinking that it's all about talent and running around singing and have a good time, you know, he went to Louisiana State. He's got a degree in environmental science. Environmental science. I had to look that one up. We've got a whole lot more coming your way as we continue with the best country in town. Travis Tritt, Mary Stewart, and Chris Stapleton when we come back.
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5: 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Always keeping you weather aware.
6: Here's your K-Country forecast. A flood watch continues. Storms likely and foggy tonight. Otherwise, cloudy skies expected. Lows level off around 70. Southerly winds around 5 miles per hour. Mainly cloudy with fog early tomorrow. Slight chance for storms. Daytime highs approaching 88. That's your local forecast update. I'm meteorologist Jennifer Wojcicki from the K-Country Weather Center. Currently, it's 70 degrees.
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0: We are just blazing through this last weekend of June. John Gleason with you there, of course, Luke Combs. Going to take a little break in the action, but we are coming back. And when we do, we've got a word about Decide to Be Married Day. That's what today is. Decide to Be Married Day. It's very important. We've got information for you. We're going to have that and Brooks and Dunn when we come back.
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2: 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No one is saying throw your phone away, but once in a while, try actually

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1: ABC News, I'm Dave Packer. The U.S. military confirmed multiple targets have been struck in Iran following a second day of attacks on commercial shipping.
2: At President Trump's direction, the U.S. striking military surveillance infrastructure, communication systems, air defense sites, drone storage facilities, and mine lair capabilities. It was in response to an Iranian drone striking a tanker this morning, the second attack on a ship crossing the strait in just days.
1: ABC's Selena Wang. President Trump this evening threatening to militarily complete the job if Iran doesn't stop striking. At least four confirmed deaths in Kentucky now under a state of emergency after dangerous flash flooding. And a state of emergency in Utah. Dangerous fast-moving wildfires exploding across the state, forcing evacuations, destroying homes. U.S. search and rescue teams now on the ground in Venezuela after back-to-back powerful quakes, the death toll now surpassing 1,400. This is ABC News.
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6: Here's your K-Country forecast. A flood watch continues until 7 a.m. tomorrow. A flood advisory continues until midnight tonight. Thunderstorms likely, with fog in spots tonight. Otherwise, cloudy skies expected. Lows level off around 70. Winds out of the south, around 5 miles per hour. That's your local forecast update. I'm meteorologist Jennifer Wojcicki from the K-Country Weather Center. Currently, it's 70 degrees.
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0: Pure country, pure and simple, just like Sam Hunt. On Decide to Be Married Day, this was thrust upon us just a few years ago, focusing attention on the joy of couples deciding to get married. It's based on a poem by the same name, expressing your joy of your oneness, the person you meet. Yeah, so not only, guys, do you have to remember your wedding anniversary every year, you have to remember Decide to Be Married Day. I just don't think it's fair that they keep changing the rules on us.
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3: 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Always keeping you weather aware.
4: Here's your K-Country forecast. A flood watch continues until 7 a.m. tomorrow. A flood advisory continues until midnight tonight. Thunderstorms likely with fog and spots tonight. Otherwise, cloudy skies expected. Lows level off around 70. Winds out of the south around 5 miles per hour. That's your local forecast update. I'm meteorologist Jennifer Wojcicki from the K-Country Weather Center. Currently, it's 70 degrees.
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0: Thank you, George. Thank you, Luke. 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Got one more story in that regards, combining the two, coming up in the next hour.
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1: ABC News, I'm Dave Packer. The U.S. military confirmed multiple targets have been struck in Iran following a second day of attacks on commercial shipping. A state of emergency in Kentucky tonight, where Governor Andy Beshear confirms flash flooding in the state after torrential rain has left four people dead. And where there is too little rain.
2: A state of emergency in Utah. Dangerous, fast-moving wildfires exploding across the state, forcing evacuations and destroying homes. The Cottonwood Fire, the largest fire burning in the country, exploding to more than 92,000 acres.
1: ABC's Melissa Adan. The death toll now over 1,400 and rising after a pair of powerful earthquakes. A 4.2 magnitude followed seconds later by a 7.5. Struck the coast of Venezuela Wednesday. Buildings tumbled to the ground, trapping people inside. U.S. military sending assets to the region to assist in recovery. And here in the United States, relief centers preparing to send food and aid. This is ABC News.
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6: Here's your K-Country forecast. A flood watch continues until 7 a.m. tomorrow. A flood advisory continues until midnight tonight. Thunderstorms likely, with fog and spots tonight. Otherwise, cloudy skies expected. Lows level off around 70. Winds out of the south, around 5 miles per hour. That's your local forecast update. I'm meteorologist Jennifer Wojcicki from the K-Country Weather Center. Currently, it's 70 degrees.
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Heading into our final hour, I don't want to leave anything out. I will say happy birthday to Captain Kangaroo. Captain Kangaroo would have been 99 years old today. We make sure that we bring you all the information that you need. John Gleason with you, as I said, heading into our last hour. Here's Old Dominion.

0: South Quaker.
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4: That hologram trading card. 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
9: 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Winners must appear in person with proper positive legal identification to claim any prize Monday through Friday, excluding holidays, within 30 days or their prize will be forfeited. Prizes will not be mailed or delivered. Any winner under the age of 18 must be accompanied by a parent or legal guardian. No trade or cash equivalent will be awarded for any contest prize. Any person or persons to be in violation of these rules before, during, or after a contest or giveaway will be disqualified and will not be eligible for future contests and giveaways.
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2: 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So talk with your kids, because when you talk, they hear you.
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5: A flood watch continues until 7 a.m. tomorrow. A flood advisory continues until midnight tonight. Thunderstorms likely, with fog and spots tonight. Otherwise, cloudy skies expected. Lows level off around 70. Winds out of the south, around 5 miles per hour.
4: That's your local forecast update. I'm meteorologist Jennifer Wojcicki from the K-Country Weather Center. Currently, it's 70 degrees.
1: 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We've got them. We play them. The best country from then and now. 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

0: Kind of appropriate that we wind it down there with Ella Langley and Morgan Wallen, but we still have plenty of the weekend left this final weekend of June. It is time now for John to pick up his toys, move along, and make room for others. Thank you so very, very much for spending a little time here. It's always a joy for me when we get together. And hopefully we're going to get that opportunity again very, very soon.
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1: ABC News, I'm Dave Packer. The one-week-old agreement between the U.S. and Iran is in jeopardy. The U.S. military fired strikes into Iran again Saturday after a drone attack on a cargo ship in the Strait of Hormuz. At least four deaths have been confirmed in those Kentucky floods. ABC's Andrew Dimbert tells us that the governor there has declared a state of emergency and is pleading with people to avoid driving.
2: Across central and eastern Kentucky, roads remain washed out, trees are down. Governor Andy Beshear is urging people to stay off the roads, off these flooded roads, reminding Kentuckians that driving in these conditions could be life-threatening.
1: And there's a state of emergency in Utah. At least a dozen new fires erupting in the state in recent days, forcing evacuations for several new counties. The death toll now surpassing 1,400 in Venezuela, after a pair of powerful earthquakes just seconds apart Wednesday tumbled buildings to the ground, trapping people inside. The U.S. has dispatched search and rescue teams. This is ABC News.
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8: Here's your K-Country forecast. A flood watch continues until 7 a.m. tomorrow. A flood advisory continues until midnight tonight. Thunderstorms likely, fog and spots overnight, otherwise cloudy skies expected. Lows level off around 70. Southerly winds around 5 miles per hour. That's your local forecast update. I'm meteorologist Jennifer Wojcicki from the K-Country Weather Center. Currently, it's 70 degrees.
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0: Doggone it, that's all I got to do. Just carry on right there. Kenny Chesney laying it on the line for you. I understand that Americans aren't flirting with comfort food. As a matter of fact, they're proposing to it. Let me explain what's going on. There's a survey. Survey came out, says the forever meal dream team right there would be chicken wings, mozzarella sticks, Caesar salad, cheesy garlic bread. And the devotion is quite wild. As a matter of fact, too, going that direction with those items, 40% would take a 20-hour flight, 17% said they'd bike 300 miles, and 14% would walk 200 miles just to eat their favorite meal every day right there. So comfort food, oh, it's definitely got a fan club in America. Seems to be the president of it.
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0: that's a good way to put it. I like the wonderful song right there about beautiful things and a beautiful voice for sure. Megan Maroney helping us out. And the question would be from Thompson Square, are you going to kiss me or not? We'll have that for you in a moment or two. And, well, soon to follow, Mark Chestnut lined out and ready to go.
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6: Here's your K-Country forecast. A flood watch continues until 7 a.m. tomorrow. A flood advisory continues until midnight tonight. Thunderstorms likely, fog and spots overnight, otherwise cloudy skies expected. Lows level off around 70. Southerly winds around 5 miles per hour. That's your local forecast update. I'm meteorologist Jennifer Wojcicki from the K-Country Weather Center. Currently, it's 70 degrees.
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1: ABC News, I'm Dave Packer. Kentucky under a state of emergency. Widespread flooding from torrential rains is being blamed for at least four deaths. State of emergency in Utah with four major wildfires burning. The worst wildfire burning near Utah right now, the Cottonwood Fire. It's consumed over 90,000 acres. The death toll rising to over 1,400 in Venezuela after two powerful earthquakes. As the recovery continues around the clock, Caracas-based journalist Tony Frankie Mawad says time is becoming a factor.
2: We know that there are still tens of thousands of people missing, and we know from reports, even from within the ruins, that people are trapped in the rubble, even sending messages, text messages from to their relatives and friends.
1: President Trump's effort to reshape the Republican Party has scored another victory. The AP has projected Louisiana Republican Congresswoman Julia Letlow has won the party's Senate nomination, defeating former Trump administration official John Fleming. This after both advanced past incumbent Senator Bill Cassidy. This is ABC News.
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6: Here's your K-Country forecast. A flood watch remains in effect. Lows dip down to about 70 with fog overnight under overcast skies with thunderstorms likely. South winds around 5 miles per hour. Slight chance of thunderstorms with fog early Sunday. High temperatures reach up to 88. Cloudy skies with a few peaks of sun. That's your local forecast update. I'm meteorologist Jennifer Wojcicki from the K-Country Weather Center. Currently, it's 70 degrees.
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I'd agree with this, and a big amen for sure. Life ain't always beautiful, but Gary Allen kind of gets you his take on everything going on.

0: Dancing in the country and having fun right there, and a good way to wind down that set to Tyler Hubbard helping us out in a moment or two. A little heartache on the dance floor, kind of affecting John Party, and be singing along with him on that one. And Hank Williams Jr., moments away.
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5: Here's your K-Country forecast. A flood watch remains in effect. Lows dip down to about 70 with fog overnight under overcast skies with thunderstorms likely. South winds around 5 miles per hour. Slight chance of thunderstorms with fog early Sunday. High temperatures reach up to 88. Cloudy skies with a few peaks of sun. That's your local forecast update. I'm meteorologist Jennifer Wojcicki from the K-Country Weather Center. Currently, it's 70 degrees.
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0: I know he'd appreciate it. Just don't tell on me. Jason Aldean making a fine statement right there. And back to it. Poor, poor, pitiful me with Terry Clark just moments away.
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1: ABC News, I'm Dave Packard. The one-week-old agreement between the U.S. and Iran is in jeopardy. The U.S. military fired strikes into Iran again Saturday after a drone attack on a cargo ship in the Strait of Hormuz. At least four deaths have been confirmed in those Kentucky floods. ABC's Andrew Dimbert tells us that the governor there has declared a state of emergency and is pleading with people to avoid driving.
2: Across central and eastern Kentucky, roads remain washed out, trees are down. Governor Andy Beshear is urging people to stay off the roads, off these flooded roads, reminding Kentuckians that driving in these conditions could be life-threatening.
1: And there's a state of emergency in Utah. At least a dozen new fires erupting in the state in recent days, forcing evacuations for several new counties. The death toll now surpassing 1,400 in Venezuela, after a pair of powerful earthquakes just seconds apart Wednesday tumbled buildings to the ground, trapping people inside. The U.S. has dispatched search and rescue teams. This is ABC News.
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6: Here's your K-Country forecast. A flood watch remains in effect. Lows dip down to about 70 with fog overnight under overcast skies with thunderstorms likely. South winds around 5 miles per hour. Slight chance of thunderstorms with fog early Sunday. High temperatures reach up to 88. Cloudy skies with a few peaks of sun. That's your local forecast update. I'm meteorologist Jennifer Wojcicki from the K-Country Weather Center. Currently, it's 70 degrees.
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something about this song, the way they're singing it, and great music, and it, man, just gets my attention every time, and I love this thing. Zac Brown Band and Alan Jackson teaming up as she's walking away.

0: Can't go wrong with talent like that. Side by side, Shaboozy and Jelly Roll. Whew. Powerful. A bunch of talent for sure right there. Just those two. Amen. Name of the tune, and back to it in a moment or two as well. And just a few shakes of a stick. Plastic items dominate ocean garbage. From what I understand, they did a lot of survey right here and did a lot of research. And they found out the kind of plastic that's in our oceans and streams and rivers and lakes. Well, the top five items include synthetic rope, wrappers, food containers or cutlery right there, as well as plastic bottles. That's a huge one. But the plastic bags seem to be the biggest culprit right there. So let's keep our streams and rivers, lakes and oceans and seas very, very clean. If you pack it in, pack it out, if you would.
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0: Well, there's some visuals coming to my mind every time I hear that thing. Maybe you too. Chevy Silverado, living color, great detail for sure. Bailey Zimmerman helping us out. She's not the cheating kind. Kix Brooks and Ronnie Dunn leading us that direction. Get you more details about that lady. And another wonderful talent going to be singing for you, Carrie Underwood, not that far off.
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4: Here's your K-Country forecast. A flood watch remains in effect. Lows dip down to about 70 with fog overnight under overcast skies with thunderstorms likely. South winds around 5 miles per hour. Slight chance of thunderstorms with fog early Sunday. High temperatures reach up to 88. Cloudy skies with a few peaks of sun. That's your local forecast update. I'm meteorologist Jennifer Wojcicki from the K-Country Weather Center. Currently, it's 70 degrees.
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0: Well, he's making a good statement right there, and I think I'd agree with him, don't we? And that, of course, Morgan Wallen, maybe you kind of agree with him, too. Back to it, blame it on your heart, going that direction with Patty Loveless, getting us all the details for sure.
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1: ABC News, I'm Dave Packer. Kentucky, under a state of emergency, widespread flooding from torrential rains is being blamed for at least four deaths. State of emergency in Utah with four major wildfires burning. The worst wildfire burning near Utah right now, the Cottonwood Fire. It's consumed over 90,000 acres. The death toll rising to over 1,400 in Venezuela after two powerful earthquakes. As the recovery continues around the clock, Caracas-based journalist Tony Frankie Mawad says time is becoming a factor.
2: We know that there are still tens of thousands of people missing, and we know from reports, even from within the ruins, that people are trapped in the rubble, even sending messages, text messages from to their relatives and friends.
1: President Trump's effort to reshape the Republican Party has scored another victory. The AP has projected Louisiana Republican Congresswoman Julia Letlow has won the party's Senate nomination, defeating former Trump administration official John Fleming. This after both advanced past incumbent Senator Bill Cassidy. This is ABC News.
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6: Here's your K-Country forecast. A flood watch continues until 11 a.m. today. Thunderstorms likely, fog and spots overnight, otherwise cloudy skies expected. Lows dip down to about 70, southwest winds around 5 miles per hour. Cloudy skies with a few peaks of sun, with fog and spots early Sunday, chance of thunderstorms, high of 88. That's your local forecast update. I'm meteorologist Jennifer Wojcicki from the K-Country Weather Center. Currently, it's 70 degrees.
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0: Well, ain't that a good way to put it right there? And a good old place to be by you. Ain't nothing wrong with that. Luke Combs helping us out. They say the most health journeys fall apart because people think they absolutely must give up their favorite foods forever. And that's not true. I had a good talk with my doctor about that a few days ago. And he said that sweets are usually the first craving and the first thing that derails a diet. So he had told me, don't deny yourself stuff like that. You know, moderation, everything in moderation is a way to put it. But dessert isn't the enemy. It just needs, as I said, moderation right there. So donuts and cinnamon rolls, of course, are not nutritious. But, you know, enjoying them occasionally makes kind of healthy habits sustainable right there. And I'd agree with that, too. So if you truly never crave sweets again, well, that's a good thing. But most people, balance beats never again. So, again, a good old statement right here. Everything in moderation.
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0: And that bottom line is the way it happened right there. I got better since you got gone. Maybe somebody like that in your life kind of leaving you alone and no longer in it make you feel a lot better for sure. Oh, I've had a few of those myself. Morgan Wallen right there to help us out. And back to it in a moment or two with Daryl Worley and Awful Beautiful Life. We'll have for you pretty quick. And George Strait, not that far away too.
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4: Here's your K-Country forecast. A flood watch continues until 11 a.m. today. Thunderstorms likely, fog and spots overnight, otherwise cloudy skies expected. Lows dip down to about 70, southwest winds around 5 miles per hour. Cloudy skies with a few peaks of sun, with fog and spots early Sunday, chance of thunderstorms, high of 88. That's your local forecast update. I'm meteorologist Jennifer Wojcicki from the K-Country Weather Center. Currently, it's 70 degrees.
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0: Well, there's a different take on that Rocky Mountain situation. Rocky Mountain low right there. Corey Kent and Cole Wetzel side by side. Tracy Byrd waiting in the wings. No pun intended right there. Don't take her. She's all I got. Great cover. That one coming for you pretty quick.
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1: ABC News, I'm Dave Packer. The one-week-old agreement between the U.S. and Iran is in jeopardy. The U.S. military fired strikes into Iran again Saturday after a drone attack on a cargo ship in the Strait of Hormuz. At least four deaths have been confirmed in those Kentucky floods. ABC's Andrew Dimbert tells us that the governor there has declared a state of emergency and is pleading with people to avoid driving.
2: Across central and eastern Kentucky, roads remain washed out, trees are down. Governor Andy Beshear is urging people to stay off the roads, off these flooded roads, reminding Kentuckians that driving in these conditions could be life-threatening.
1: And there's a state of emergency in Utah. At least a dozen new fires erupting in the state in recent days, forcing evacuations for several new counties. The death toll now surpassing 1,400 in Venezuela, after a pair of powerful earthquakes just seconds apart Wednesday tumbled buildings to the ground, trapping people inside. The U.S. has dispatched search and rescue teams. This is ABC News.
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6: Here's your K-Country forecast. A flood watch continues until 11 a.m. today. Thunderstorms likely, fog in spots overnight, otherwise cloudy skies expected. Lows dip down to about 70, southwest winds around 5 miles per hour. Cloudy skies with a few peaks of sun, with fog in spots early Sunday, chance of thunderstorms, high of 88. That's your local forecast update. I'm meteorologist Jennifer Wojcicki from the K-Country Weather Center. Currently, it's 70 degrees.
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0: That's the suggestion right there. Just ride, ride, ride. George Burge teaming up with Luke Bryan helping us out. Well, how is this for folklore and downright nonsense? Now, this is back in the first half of the 18th century London. Interesting question right here. What spirit was believed to have caused some ladies to spontaneously combust? Well, they said it was gin. As a matter of fact, I don't think they had any proof of that, but you know how those old so-called wives' tales come up, and boy, folklore just kind of runs rampant in quite a few years, and people believe that for a long, long time.
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0: Great sound right there from Russell Dickerson and Happened to Me to wind down that set. And going to get back to it in a moment or two as well. I can just see it going on. Mud on the tires. Brad Paisley leading us that direction. A little Texas, not too far away.
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4: Here's your K-Country forecast. A flood watch continues until 11 a.m. today. Thunderstorms likely, fog and spots overnight, otherwise cloudy skies expected. Lows dip down to about 70, southwest winds around 5 miles per hour. Cloudy skies with a few peaks of sun, with fog and spots early Sunday, chance of thunderstorms, high of 88. That's your local forecast update. I'm meteorologist Jennifer Wojcicki from the K-Country Weather Center. Currently, it's 70 degrees.
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1: ABC News, I'm Dave Packer. Kentucky under a state of emergency. Widespread flooding from torrential rains is being blamed for at least four deaths. State of emergency in Utah with four major wildfires burning. The worst wildfire burning near Utah right now, the Cottonwood Fire. It's consumed over 90,000 acres. The death toll rising to over 1,400 in Venezuela after two powerful earthquakes. As the recovery continues around the clock, Caracas-based journalist Tony Frankie Mawad says, time is becoming a factor.
2: We know that there are still tens of thousands of people missing, and we know from reports, even from within the ruins, that people are trapped in the rubble, even sending messages, text messages from to their relatives and friends.
1: President Trump's effort to reshape the Republican Party has scored another victory. The AP has projected Louisiana Republican Congresswoman Julia Letlow has won the party's Senate nomination, defeating former Trump administration official John Fleming. This after both advanced past incumbent Senator Bill Cassidy. This is ABC News.
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6: Here's your K-Country forecast. A flood watch continues until 11 a.m. today. Thunderstorms likely, fog and spots overnight, otherwise cloudy skies expected. Lows dip down to about 70, southwest winds around 5 miles per hour. Cloudy skies with a few peaks of sun, with fog and spots early Sunday, chance of thunderstorms, high of 88. That's your local forecast update. I'm meteorologist Jennifer Wojcicki from the K-Country Weather Center. Currently, it's 70 degrees.
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0: Well, I don't blame you if you're singing along with that one right there. Get to Drinking. That, of course, Zach John King to wind down that set. New research came out shows that listening to relaxing words while you sleep can have a calming effect on your heart. And I would tend to agree with that. As a matter of fact, there's a study came out found that people's heartbeats change when they hear different types of words, even if they're asleep. I think that's happened to me, too. Hearing soothing words, they say it helps slow the heart rate. Really does get the body ready for higher quality sleep right there. So maybe call it verbal ASMR. I think I'd probably go that direction in a heartbeat for sure.
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5: 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Any winner under the age of 18 must be accompanied by a parent or legal guardian. No trade or cash equivalent will be awarded for any contest prize. Any person or persons to be in violation of these rules before, during, or after a contest or giveaway will be disqualified and will not be eligible for future contests and giveaways.
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0: Doggone it, too many things haunting that situation right there. I can't love you anymore. Good way to put it. Ella Langley teaming up with Morgan Wallen. Oh, here at the station with the best country hits around. Going to get back to him pretty quick, too. And a nice little story about Fancy coming up with Reba McEntire leading us that direction. And soon to follow, Brantley Gilbert lined out and ready to go.
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5: 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Always keeping you weather aware.
6: Here's your K-Country forecast. A flood watch continues until 11 a.m. today. Thunderstorms likely, fog and spots overnight, otherwise cloudy skies expected. Lows dip down to about 70, southwest winds around 5 miles per hour. Cloudy skies with a few peaks of sun, with fog and spots early Sunday, chance of thunderstorms, high of 88. That's your local forecast update. I'm meteorologist Jennifer Wojcicki from the K-Country Weather Center. Currently, it's 70 degrees.
1: 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We play them. 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

0: Ain't nothing wrong with that request right there. Yep, from Kenny Chesney. As a matter of fact, Carry On. Thank you very much. And the question is, and maybe it's been part of your life too, with somebody that's left you and, boy, left you high and dry and brokenhearted. How do I live without you? Tricia Yearwood helping us out in that department moments away.
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0: Woman from Kane Brown, welcome along on your Sunday morning. It's Andrew J. Hope you're having a great weekend. Dirk Bentley on the way in a bit.
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4: 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Always keeping you weather aware.
5: Here's your K-Country forecast. A flood watch remains in effect. Chance for storms with fog and spots early today. Otherwise, cloudy skies with a few peaks of sun. Highs level off around 88. Southwesterly winds 5 to 10 miles per hour. Slight chance of rain showers. Tonight, lows around 74. That's your local forecast update. I'm meteorologist Jennifer Wojcicki from the K-Country Weather Center. Right now, it's 70 degrees.
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0: Ella Langley, be her, and it's Andrew J. Glad to have you here. And how's your weekend? Thanks for hanging out on your Sunday morning. Hope you're having a good one so far. Hang on. I got Lone Star lined up for you here in just a bit.
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6: 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That's especially important when it comes to alcohol and other drugs. 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
7: Here's your K Country forecast. A flood watch remains in effect. Chance of thunderstorms with fog and spots early today. Otherwise, sunshine mixed with clouds at times. Daytime highs approaching 88. Winds out of the southwest, 5 to 10 miles per hour. Slight chance of rain showers. Tonight, lows around 74, mainly clear skies. That's your local forecast update. I'm meteorologist Jennifer Wojcicki from the K-Country Weather Center. Currently, it's 70 degrees.
8: 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That's coming up next.
0: Looking for the best country songs? We've got them. We play them. The best country from then and now. 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

0: Jake Owen, best things since Backroads. I'm Dave. Happy Father's Day. Almost one in five concert fans are buying merchandise nowadays. The merchandise table at concerts has turned into quite the moneymaker. In 2019, 11% of fans bought merchandise at shows. And in 2021, that figure went up to 19%. This year, it's 21%.
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1: 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Any winner under the age of 18 must be accompanied by a parent or legal guardian. No trade or cash equivalent will be awarded for any contest prize. Any person or persons to be in violation of these rules before, during, or after a contest or giveaway will be disqualified and will not be eligible for future contests and giveaways.
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3: Here's your K-Country forecast. A flood watch remains in effect. Chance of thunderstorms with fog and spots early today. Otherwise, sunshine mixed with clouds at times. Daytime highs approaching 88. Winds out of the southwest, 5 to 10 miles per hour. Slight chance of rain showers. Tonight, lows around 74. Mainly clear skies. That's your local forecast update. I'm meteorologist Jennifer Wojcicki from the K-Country Weather Center. Currently, it's 70 degrees.
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0: It's time to celebrate you with our birthday and anniversary giveaway. 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
1: Right now, in the United States, millions of kids are living with hunger. This is something we can't ignore. But there is an answer. 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

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Oh, praise his name, this King who died.

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I'm better. Much better. I made it. Is there anybody in this house other than me that could declare you made it? 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
1: Well, praise the Lord. Good Sunday morning to you. This is Brother Dylan Jackson here with you with Feeding the Flock Ministries, and I want to start off today thanking you so much for tuning in to be with me. I praise God for you. I praise God for this wonderful day He has made. Glory, hallelujah. Can I get a second? Glory to His name, for this is the day that the Lord has made. Let us rejoice. And what does the Bible say? It says rejoice and be glad in it. I'm telling you this morning, we ought to rejoice. We ought to praise God. We ought to give Him glory, for this is the day He has made, the day He has prepared. I wonder if I could find a second this morning that could help me praise the Lord, that He does not make accidents. He does not make mistakes. Things with God are not by chance. Come on, somebody. Hallelujah. This day has been created for a plan. This day has been created for a purpose. This day, hallelujah to Him. Oh, hey, He has made for a reason. And I'm telling you, before, oh, come on, somebody, before we came together, hallelujah, before, oh, glory, hallelujah, I was here this morning preaching this word before, oh, glory, I was here, oh, right now in this time, the Lord before ordained these things, that I would be speaking these words, that you would be hearing these words, that we'd be praising God together before we even rose up this morning. The Lord had before ordained it. That's because we walk in a divine way. We walk in a purpose. Hallelujah. There is no surprises. There is no shock to God. Hallelujah. He's not surprised how today's going. He ordained today to be so, and He has planned it. Somebody praise the very hands of God that He, oh, glory, hallelujah, He has created all these things and allows us, come on, somebody, He allows us to walk in them. Hallelujah. That's the God I serve this morning. Hallelujah. Not only has He created all these things, and all glory is due to Him for creating, but all glory is due to Him that after it's created, He lets me walk in it. He lets you walk in it. Hallelujah. This is our plan. This is our journey. This is what God has created, and we ought to praise Him. Hallelujah. For His wonderful greatness. I wonder this morning how many I could find that could go with me to the Lord in prayer, that believes in the power of prayer here this morning. Hallelujah. And they believe this morning that God can, that God is able. I wonder how many's got a burden this morning. I wonder how many's got a trouble. Oh, here upon you today that you did not expect yesterday, but here it is today. I wonder how many could say, I've got somebody else I need to pray for. I'm going to go and I'm going to stand in the gap for them. Hallelujah. I wonder this morning how many, oh, would just feel better. Your morning's all falling apart. Your morning's all to pieces. Your morning's, oh, it's ever which way. And you say, I just need peace. I need it to calm down. I need some things to start working. I wonder how many would just benefit from praying this morning. I want to ask all those who are willing, all those who are able, all those who can here this morning, just take a moment. Let's take one moment here and go to the Lord in prayer. For the Bible says that we can approach the throne of grace boldly to find our very present help in our time of need. If we're in a time of need, you say, I've been bombarded with something brand new this morning that I didn't know about yesterday. It's came upon me and I don't know what I'm going to do. Can I invite you to go with me and let's take it to the Lord in prayer? You say, I'm surrounded by all kinds of chaos. Can I invite you to come with me? Let us take it to the Lord in prayer. You say, I'm angry. I'm hurt. Oh, come on. I've got troubles. I've got things I don't know what to do about. Can I invite you? Come with me to the Lord in prayer. Let's take it to the Lord and leave it there. Glory to His name. He will bless. He will direct. He will lead. He will lift up. Glory. Hallelujah. And He will help you. So I want to invite each and every one of those who are willing, who are able, go with me to the Lord in prayer. Let us pray. Dear Heavenly Father, God, Lord, I come to you right now, and God, I pray in power. God, I pray in the power wherewith we have been given of Christ. Lord, I come to you right now praying that, God, you would move upon this time. Lord, I pray you'd move upon all those that are listening. God, I pray here this morning for those that, God, they're surrounded by trouble. They're surrounded by chaos. They're surrounded by all forms of trouble. God, I pray right now that every form of evil, oh, glory. God, I pray that every form of evil, it would come nigh to their dwelling. Lord, it be kept away. Lord, I want to pray that every form of evil, it would come nigh to my dwelling. It would try to interrupt what is happening right here, right now. God, I pray that you'd bless and that you'd touch and that you would keep them away. And Lord, I know the wolves. Oh, God. Lord, I know the wolves have no place. Oh, when the shepherd steps in, God, I pray you'd step into somebody's life. And Lord, keep the wolves away with the shepherd's staff. God, your rod, your staff. God, how it comforts us, God, because we know that we find peace in you. Lord, I want to pray right now for each and every one of those that, God, they need a blessing and they don't know where to turn. Be that blessing here this morning, God, upon them. Show them that you can. Lord, I want to pray for those surrounded by all sorts of trouble and it feels like the world's going so fast and they can't catch up. God, I pray you'd give them peace and let them slow down and take a moment to be thankful for what you are doing. God, I praise you. I worship you. Lord, I want to pray right now for this message that by the time I say amen, that Lord, your words go forth. Lord, my words are not worth hearing. My words cannot build up. My words cannot help anybody. But God, only your words and your words alone can save. Your words and your words alone have power. So God, I pray that, Lord, I would decrease, that you may increase. Lord, move me completely out of the way. Let the unaltered gospel proceed forth and hide me tonight. Oh, or this morning, God, hallelujah, I'm telling you, oh, your glory has done overshadowed me. Lord, I don't even know what day, what time it is here this morning, God, because of your goodness. Lord, I pray that, Lord, your glory would overshadow me here this morning, that the unaltered gospel would proceed forth from my lips. Lord, and I pray all these things in the mighty, matchless name of Jesus Christ. Touch somebody, bless somebody, help somebody. If there any be lost that's tuned in right now, God, I pray that they would be touched, that, Lord, they would be blessed. And, Lord, I pray these things in the mighty name of Jesus Christ. Amen and amen. Oh, hallelujah, glory, glory. How many, oh, can I just testify? How many, oh, on this blessed Sunday morning, hallelujah, how many has ever been praying and you just get, oh, you get where it gets good and you don't even know if it's morning, you don't know if it's night, you don't know when it is, because God is that good. Somebody praise Him, I'm telling you. Hallelujah, what a blessed time it is. I'm thankful. Can I just say, I'm thankful for the feeling of the Spirit. I have already felt, praise the name of the Lord. It's done got me tore up. I'm telling you, done got me off the schedule. Done got me off the routine. Glory, hallelujah. I'm thankful I don't have no schedule. Don't have no routine. I'm telling you, I'm just thankful I'm free this morning, and whom the Son has set free is free indeed. If you're free, somebody praise God. If you're free and you felt the Spirit, praise God for His goodness this morning. Hallelujah to His name, and keep that praise going. We ought to never, oh, come on somebody, we ought to never cease from praying and cease from praising as well. Hallelujah. The Bible says pray without ceasing. Hallelujah. But also it says let everything that hath breath praise ye the Lord. So those two things, praying, praising, both of them, we ought to keep it a-going. Hallelujah. So let's keep that praise going here this morning. Hallelujah. As we turn over in our Bibles to the book of Ephesians. Ephesians chapter 4 is where I'll be getting my reading from. Glory, hallelujah. And I'm thankful for this word. I was praying that the Lord would give me a message, that he would speak to my heart. Because I know, hallelujah, I knew as soon as I rose up this morning, glory, hallelujah, if the Lord could speak to my heart, he could give me a word that I could speak forth this morning. Hallelujah. For I don't speak what he don't speak. Come on, somebody. Hallelujah. I give all praise and glory to the Lord, for it all goes to him. For by him does all things consist. Oh, glory to his name. Oh, but in Ephesians chapter 4, I'll be picking up my reading in verse number 20. And here the Apostle Paul is speaking to the church at Ephesus, to the Ephesian people. And he's speaking here, glory to God, and he's speaking about, oh, the things that they could do, the things, the work that they could do, oh, the things that they could change, how they could lift themselves up in love, how they could lift themselves up in the love of Christ, how Christ is the head of all things. Glory, oh, praise his name, for he is the head. Come on. Oh, but then in verse number 20, he gets down, and this is the words in which he says. He says, but ye have not so learned Christ, if so be that ye have heard him and have been taught by him, as the truth is in Jesus, that ye put off concerning the former conversation, the old man, which is corrupt according to the deceitful lust. And be renewed in the spirit of your mind, and that ye put on the new man, which after God is created in righteousness and true holiness. Wherefore, putting away lying, speaking every man truth with his neighbor, for we are members one of another. But be ye angry and sin not. Let not the sun go down upon your wrath, neither give place to the devil. Let him that stole steal no more, but rather let him labor, working with his hands, the thing which is good, that ye all glory, that he may have to give to him that needeth. Let no corrupt communication proceed out of your mouth, but that which is good to use of edifying, that it may minister grace unto the hearers. And grieve not the Holy Spirit of God, whereby ye are sealed unto the day of redemption. Let all bitterness and wrath and anger and clamor and evil speaking be put away from you with all malice. But and be ye kind one to another, tenderhearted, forgiving one another, even as God for Christ's sake hath forgiven you. Glory, hallelujah. I want to thank you for turning over here with me to this very powerful scripture, very powerful words here of the Apostle Paul. A little bit of a lengthy reading, but every single word of it is good. Somebody praise the Lord for his goodness. But the title I have for this morning's message, I plan on preaching with the Lord's help, with the Lord's help only, is, have we learned from Christ? Have we learned from Christ? Hallelujah. Because what we read here, can I just say, can I just testify this morning, there was a time in my life that I came to this scripture here in Ephesians chapter 4, and I'm telling you, I was dealing with some things in my own life. I was dealing with some bitterness. I was dealing with some wrath. I was dealing with some anger. I was dealing with these things in my heart. And can I say that while I was going through that that time, the Lord led me over here to this scripture, and he spoke to my heart, and he said, read it. Oh, glory. Hallelujah. He said, read it every day. And my friend, I want you to know I read these scriptures there for a good long while every single day, and the Lord brought me through that anger. The Lord brought me through that wrath. The Lord brought me from that bitterness, and he established me and put a word in me. Glory. It was as sweet as honey. Hallelujah. Because the Lord can turn you around. And I'm going to tell you, we have to know this morning what we have learned and who we've learned it from. I want you to know the world will teach you none of these things. The world here this morning, they'll teach you to look out for yourself. They'll teach you to tear down somebody. They'll tell you to look out for yourself. You can't trust nobody but yourself. And they'll tell you an eye for an eye, a tooth for a tooth. But what does God say? He says, pray for your enemies. He says, pray for those which despitefully use you. Pray for those which hate you. Glory, hallelujah. And he was our great example when he hung upon the cross of Calvary. And he pleaded for the men that beat him, for the men who abused him, for the men who spit upon him, for the men who nailed him to the cross. He prayed, Father, forgive them, for they know not what they do. He prayed for his enemies because Jesus used speech. Oh, that was edifying. And that's what I want to focus on here just for a few moments here. Glory, hallelujah, where the Apostle Paul in verse number 29 says, let no corrupt communication proceed out of your mouth, but that which is good to the use of edifying. Now, what is edifying? Because the Bible here is telling us, for our words to be edifying. What does edifying mean? Edifying means to build up. Oh, glory, hallelujah. It means to build up, to encourage somebody. When we edify the body of Christ, we are encouraging the brethren. We are encouraging, oh, those who's just about at the point of giving up. And at that moment, we tell them there's more to live for. There's more to go for. There's more here this morning. Glory, hallelujah, to hold on to. And so we lift them up in our words. And when we lift them up in our words, we edify them with our words. And oh, we cannot do the edifying if we have not learned it of Christ. See, that's what Paul here is talking about, is we've learned from Christ. But if we've not learned from Christ, then we will be given over to corrupt. We will be given over to the old conversation. You know, I'm thankful. Can I just say, I'm thankful that my conversation has changed. Oh, glory, hallelujah. I'm thankful that my conversation has changed. How many's heard the song that says, oh, I went back to the place I used to go. And those that sat around, they said, why? Oh, glory, why? Glory, do you not come here anymore? And he said, thanks to Calvary, I don't come here no more. Thanks to Calvary, I don't come around here no more. Thanks to Calvary, thanks to what Christ has taught me. Thanks to what Christ has done for me. I don't talk the way I did. My conversation has changed. My ways have changed. And blessed be the name of the Lord. I'm not who I used to be. I don't walk in anger. I don't walk in wrath. I don't walk in malice. I don't walk in hate. Why? Because I'm on the path of love. I'm on the path in which Christ has established me in, that I'm filled up with love. I'm filled up with joy. I think myself happy. Oh, glory, hallelujah. Why? Because I've been with Christ. And when you've been with Christ, it ought to show. Glory, hallelujah. When you've been with Christ, what have you learned from it? It ought to show. What did the Pharisees say about Peter and John. When Peter and John, they came, oh, glory, and arrested them. They said, we've learned that these men are ignorant and unlearned, but they've been with Jesus. Oh, because when you've been with Jesus, it shows. When you've been with Jesus, it has an effect. And that's why we get strength from the Lord, and we should not. Somebody hear this word this morning. We should not, if we've learned from Christ, if we've been with Christ, if we've sat under Christ, just like Mary when she sat at the feet of Jesus while Martha was up serving. We're not worried about up serving the world if we're sitting under Christ. What are we doing when we're sitting under Christ? We're learning, and if we have learned from Him, we should not give place. What did Paul say? Do not give place to the devil, because the devil's looking for a place in somebody's life. He's looking to come around and say, you know how they hurt you? You know how they done you wrong? Why don't you hate them for it? Come on. He's coming to somebody saying, you see how that person done that? You see how your life is doing this and doing that? Why don't you be angry about it? Oh, because he has come to steal, kill, and destroy. He's looking to steal from you what God is trying to give you. He's trying to steal from you the things in which you can learn from Christ. I once was so miserable, come on, until I gave it up to the Lord and quit holding that grudge against other people. Quit holding that grudge against myself. Quit holding that grudge against life. I give it up to the Lord that I would not walk in malice. I would not walk in bitterness. I would not walk in anger nor wrath, but walk in the goodness of God. Because see, we can only choose one or the other, and if we have a choice this morning, we better choose Christ, because we ought to walk in the liberties wherewith Christ has made us free. He has given us freedom over these things. Oh, if we've been given freedom, we ought to not give place to the devil. We ought not let corrupt language proceed out of our mouth. We ought not tear down somebody. We ought not let our speech as a Christian betray us. Referring back to Peter, what did Peter say when he cursed against the people that said, you've been with Jesus, when Jesus was arrested? And he followed afar off. He was outside and he said, I don't know the man. And what did they say? They said, we know you're from Galilee, for your speech betrays you. I want you to know your speech. If you say you're a Christian and then you give place to the devil, you walk in hate, you walk in anger, and you let filthy corruption come out of your mouth, it will betray you. Oh, glory, hallelujah. So we ought. How do we control these things? We ought to control our members in the goodness of God. Give them over to the Lord. See, we work so many times to control what our hands do. We work so many times to control what our tongue does. The Bible says the tongue is a mighty member. It's a burning flame of fire, and it can destroy. How many knows the tongue can destroy more things than a bomb? Come on, because the tongue can tear down. The tongue can destroy more than a mighty fire, because our words hurt and our words cut, and we've got to give it over to God to let Him bridle our tongue. Let Him. Oh, glory. Hallelujah. Control our tongue and control our members. That we, only thing we need to be doing is walking in the newness of life. We put off the old man. We put off the old way. And we walk in the newness of life. In the new man. Come on. Hallelujah. If we have learned these things of Christ. Because, see, it's like this, and the Lord showed it to me like this. The Bible says that if we know the path of righteousness, what man can know the path of righteousness and not take it? The Lord showed it to me like this. Glory, hallelujah. That if we know the path of righteousness, how can we not take it? If we have learned how to do these things, if we have learned from our great example, Christ, if we have learned from Him, oh, glory, how to edify, how to lift up, then how do we keep on going out and tearing down people? How do we keep on walking in all this bitterness? How do we keep on walking in all these things? Because the Lord showed it to me like this. If we know what's right, know what's wrong, and we say, oh, I just can't let go. I just can't let go. I know I should forgive that person, but I just can't let go. I know I should give up that bad habit, but I just can't let go. I've learned from Christ how to do these things, but I just can't let go. My friend, it's at that moment that the Lord has shown me that we grieve the Holy Spirit. We grieve the Holy Spirit because the Holy Spirit, He's not like a person that we know. He's not like a pastor we might have. He's not like a good Christian friend we might have where we tell them, oh, I'm trying and I just can't do it. The Holy Spirit knows you and He knows you can do better. The Holy Spirit knows me and He knows I can do better. Come on, somebody. And He knows, if he knows I can do better, then why am I not doing it? If I've got love, if I've got joy, if I've got kindness, if I've got all these things that I've learned from the Lord, and yet at that moment I'm going to the world and I'm walking in anger and hate and bitterness, then the Holy Spirit's looking at me saying, you know to do better, because what have you learned and where did you learn that? Hallelujah, because you didn't learn that from Christ. You didn't learn that from God. Oh, you didn't learn that from reading the scriptures. Oh, when I should have a praise on my lips, and the Holy Spirit knows I should have a praise on my lips, because He knows the things in which the Lord has done for me and how He has changed my life, set me free, set me on the solid rock, and yet I'm walking about with a complaint on my mouth. Oh, come on, somebody. Then at that moment, the Holy Spirit looks and says, you know that's not right. You know, and it grieves the Spirit. It distresses the Spirit because He knows, the Holy Spirit knows, we are a fountain that God has put good, sweet water in, and yet we spew forth bitter water. The Bible says it cannot be so. It cannot. Come on, somebody. And that's why so many, oh, will tell you, oh, I'm a Christian, but then you'll listen. Come on. You'll listen. And their speech betrays them. It's like if I sat here this morning and I preached this message and I told you what God had laid on my heart, what God had done for me, and the things I once struggled with. But as Apostle Paul here says, be put away from you. Let it be put away from you. God put it away from me. Glory, hallelujah. But then if you saw me out on the street, or you come over to my house, or you saw me out at the grocery store just here in a little while, and you come to me and you said, brother, how you doing? I heard you preaching this morning. And I said, oh, get away from me. I don't want to talk to you. I'm filled up with anger. I'm filled up with hate. I'm filled up with malice. I don't want to talk to you. Get away from me, for I've not got no time for you. I want you to know at that moment right then, you would say, your speech betrays you, because you read this morning these words. You read what you're supposed to do and what you're supposed to put away from you, and you preached on it. You said it. You read it. You know it. And yet you will not do it. My friend, this is a moment that Christ is reaching out to somebody's heart, telling you, teaching you. Like I said, read this every morning. If that's what it takes. I was there at one time. Read it every morning. That these things be put away from you, that evil be put away from you, and give no place to the devil. Because I want you to know, if you're giving place to the devil and you know better, it's grieving the Spirit. It's grieving the Spirit. And I'm going to ask, where have we learned that from? That's the things we've learned from the flesh. Those are the things we've learned from the world. And we've got to put those things off. Put the old man off. Give no place to these things. Put the new man on. What does the song say? The best thing I ever did do is take off the old coat and put on the new. Hallelujah. We've got to take off that old coat. Put on that new coat. Hallelujah. Let the Lord control our members. Let the Lord control our tongue. Control our mind. What does the Bible here say? Renew in the spirit of your mind. Our mind has got to be renewed by the Spirit of God. I'm telling you, you cannot do these things by yourself. You say, I'm tired of being anxious. I'm tired of being depressed. I'm tired of being angry. I'm tired of being just mean, awful. I'm tired of being these ways, but I don't know how to put it off. My friend, you cannot renew your own mind, but you have to let the Spirit of God work inside of you. So I want to invite each and every one of you. Let us go to the Lord here as we close. And I want to encourage you, let the Lord renew your mind, control your members, and put a new coat upon you here this morning. Let him bless you. Let him touch you in a mighty way and know what you've learned this morning and who you've learned it from. Let us pray. Dear Heavenly Father, God, Lord, I come to you right now. And God, I thank you. I praise you for this word. Lord, I'm thankful you give it to us that we can read it each and every morning. God, I pray you bless somebody, touch somebody. Let this word be spoke down into their soul, into their heart. Lord, we glorify you. We praise you. And we pray these things in Jesus Christ's mighty name. Amen. Lord, oh, glory. Hallelujah. I thank you for tuning in to be with me this morning. Our time is fleeting very fast, but I want to thank you for tuning in. Lord's will, I'll be back with you right here next Sunday morning. If you need to reach me for whatever reason, 270-774-1578. Remember this Friday, live on Facebook at 7 o'clock. Just type in my name, Dylan Jackson. I'll be right there. But if not, like I said, Lord's will, I'll be back right here. I want to thank you for tuning in. I love you today. Just want to say I pray that the Lord bless you, touch you in a mighty way. Thank you for tuning in. God bless you today.

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On this blessed morning, the Lord gave it to us so we can rejoice and be glad in it. We pray you are doing that. If not, it's not too late to start because we don't know what tomorrow may do. This is a Jesus' name church broadcast coming to you from the sanctuary from Gospel Tabernacle made. We're coming over the airways by pre-recording. Hope and pray we can shine a little light of God on your pathway today with the songs and also the good word of God. This is Elder Rural Boyle, secure to write to us. 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Be glad to hear from you either way for prayer requests or whatever you got on your mind. Want to sing for just a little while when we all get to heaven. That's what this broadcast is out for, to encourage you to probably go to heaven. We said last broadcast, Elder Sharp been our assistant for 50 years, but he'd been in the church for 50 years, but he'd been our assistant pastor for 40 years. We appreciate a faithful man of God that'll be with you and stand by you in a time like this. The Bible said, be faithful unto death, I'll give you a crown of life. We'll sing an old song here, when we all get to heaven. Hope and pray that you made preparation for that journey. God bless us, as they say.

All right, we're shouting the victory now because the apostle said, thanks be to God, he gives us the victory. John saw the holy city coming down, he said, as a bride adorned for her husband, and he said it was a new Jerusalem. He told us the things that would be going on there. No more sickness, no more crying, no more pain, no more deaths. They ain't going to be worth everything when you get to heaven, friend. If you miss heaven, there's a lake of fire waiting for you. Make preparation today because tomorrow could be one day too late. The old song says sin can never enter there. Here they are just singing for you, Lord.

0: All right, thank you. That good song, Sin Can Never Enter There. Rich man found out that in 16th chapter of Luke, Paul said, in hell he lifted up his eyes. Don't wait till then, friend, to realize that heaven is gained and the hell is shunned. You can have victory in Jesus today, because it's available today, but tomorrow might be too late for you. Don't wait till you're on your deathbed to try to find him. Today he can be found if you just repent unto him, confess and forsake. You can have mercy, the Bible said. Now, Sister Linda Carpenter, singing Victory in Jesus. Lord bless you.
1: I heard an old story.
0: Yes, what a story.

0: It's an old, old story, but I'm glad it's new today. Thank you, Jesus.
1: Yes, thank you, Sister Linda. Those scriptures you sang in there, Paul said to Timothy, he said, this is a faithful saying, with all acceptation, that Christ Jesus came in the world to save sinners. My yeah. friend, you ain't no excuse. You miss out on heaven, and you ain't no excuse. Here, Sister Blanda sang, oh, yes, you can. Lord bless her. Bless her, Jesus.

0: Friend, you can travel the highway home if you want to. Just what I'm going to say, I just want to send this out to Brother Decker down about Brownsville somewhere in that area. Hope we can hear it today. Lord bless you.
1: I want to remember Cindy Anderson on this song, too, and also to all the church people that likes it. It's an old song, but it's got a lot of good words in it.

0: Thank you, Sister Bowles. The Bible speaks about a narrow way and a broad way. You need to stop and think what your road you're on today traveling. Because the Bible said that man goeth to a long home. Here's Elder Sharp to bring the word of God to you today. Lord bless you, Elder Sharp.
1: Thank you, Elder Bowles. It's certainly good to be here. I thank the Lord for the church. I thank the Lord for my pastor, Elder Bowles. I thank him for all your sisters and your ministry in the Word of God, your songs, and all the help that you render unto the church. I thank you for all of that. I thank you for the church, praise the Lord,
0: yes,
1: that stayed here while I didn't even know anything about it. I thank him for Pastor Martin that came here and fought the battles and stood, you know, against the wiles of the devil in order to be able to establish a place for a house of God. I appreciate all of that. You know, some people don't appreciate it. If it did, they'd be here supporting it.
2: Yes.
1: But I thank the Lord, you know, that somebody stood in the gap, praise the Lord, lifted up his name,
2: yes,
1: and
2: yes,
1: declared his doings among the people.
2: Yes, yes.
1: I like to read. I like to read history, and especially the history in the Bible and all. I just love to do that. Anyway, I was reading here the other day, and this guy was supposedly, a doctor of divinity, went to a cemetery somewhere or another and learned what he had to say. But it stirred my soul. He said he was teaching his congregation, and he was telling them that where Jesus told the woman that was took in adultery that to go and sin no more, that Jesus knew that it was impossible for her to do that.
0: My.
1: Now, I want you to listen. I want you to evaluate what he just put in there. He also said the impotent man that was by the pool.

0: so long that when the Lord met him in the temple there, and he told him, he said, you go and you sin no more, lest the worst thing come upon you.
1: Right.
0: He said, Jesus knew better that it was impossible for them to do that. When I looked at that and it stirred my soul, the Bible said, with God, all things are possible.
1: Yes.
0: You know, with man, it don't look possible. When Peter walked up on the water, it wasn't a possible thing for man to do it. Yeah, I walked on water, but it was froze when I walked on it. And, you know, it took the Lord Jesus Christ for Peter to walk out there on that water. And in man's eye, that don't look possible.
1: Right.
0: But in God's eye, praise the Lord, he told Peter to come.
1: Yes.
0: Anyway, he said, Jesus knew that was impossible when he told. He just might as well have said that Jesus just lied.
1: Yeah, my.
0: In my opinion, that's what he was saying.
1: Hallelujah.
0: You know, when you look in the songs that we just heard here, praise the Lord, you can, because Jesus made it possible.
1: Yes.
0: Praise the Lord, it was through Jesus that a man can turn, praise the Lord, and walk with the Lord.
1: Yes.
0: In the book of Ephesians here, I'll turn to that, and it's in the fourth chapter of the book of Ephesians, and I'd like for you to turn there and write it down, because I'd like for you to read that whole chapter. I don't want to take the time to read all of it. But anyway, in the fourth chapter of the book of Ephesians,
1: The
0: 26th verse, he said, be angry and sin not.
1: Right.
0: Let not the sun go down upon your wrath. Praise the Lord. He said here, sin not.
1: Right.
0: Now, sin not. That is plain English. Praise the Lord. You can read it there. And he said, sin not. Jesus and our God has dealt with sin ever since Adam and Eve.
1: Yes.
0: Ever since Adam and Eve, praise the Lord, sin, God has dealt with man trying to get him to come back to him. Sin, I looked it up here, praise the Lord, and sin is the transgression of the law. And that's found in 1 John, the 3rd chapter, praise the Lord, in the 4th verse there. And I'll read that to you, praise the Lord. Lord being my helper here, it says, in the 1 John, the 3rd chapter, and I'll start at the 4th verse, it said, whosoever committeth sin transgresses also the law, for sin is the transgression of the law.
2: Yes.
0: God told Adam he could eat of everything in that garden except that tree of good and evil.
1: Yes.
0: The devil came to him and lied, praise the Lord, and said, he told him, the day you eat, you'll surely die. But the devil come along and said, you shall not surely die. You know, I thought about this guy saying that Jesus knowed it was impossible for them to do that. It wasn't impossible.
1: No.
0: That's what Jesus came, praise the Lord, and hung on that cross. He shed his blood for the remission of sins. Praise the Lord. He gave his body for the healing that we have. Praise the Lord. He came that man might have life and life more abundantly. It tells us in the book of Romans in the 6th chapter in the 23rd verse, the wages of sin is death. Praise the Lord. I'm going to tell you today, the wages of sin is still death. But I tell you, there is a gift of God. Praise the Lord. It's eternal life. Sin. What do you think Jesus came to save you from? He didn't come to save you from Kool-Aid. He didn't come to save you, praise the Lord, from being tall or short. He came to save your soul from sin. Back in the book, praise the Lord. Let me go ahead and read the rest of that. And he said, and ye know that he was manifested or made known to take away our sins.
1: Right.
0: And in him is no sin. Whosoever abideth him, this is the 6th verse of the 3rd chapter of 1 John. He said, whosoever abideth in him sinneth not. Sound me like somebody ain't abiding. Sounds to me like somebody's out of the ark of safety. He said, whosoever sinneth hath not seen him, neither know him. Mm-hmm. Little children, let no man deceive you. That is deception, praise the Lord.
1: Yes.
0: That is deception in the first degree. You know, the popular message out there today is that you can't live without sin. That is out of the pits of hell, praise the Lord, because you can live without sin, but you got to have Jesus Christ, praise the Lord.
1: Yes.
0: You got to have power from on high that will, praise the Lord, change you. And the Bible said you have be born again, right, of the water and of the Spirit. And I tell you, when you get it right, you get power enough, praise
1: yes.
0: the Lord, to say no to the devil.
1: Right.
0: Little children, let no man deceive you. He that doeth righteousness is righteous.
1: Right.
0: They say there ain't none righteous. This sure ain't. This right here don't prove that out. Praise the Lord. It said, he that doeth righteousness is right. Don't tell me you can't do it.
1: Right.
0: Praise the Lord. Don't tell other men, praise the Lord, other women that has finished their course. Praise the Lord. You can't tell them that you can't do it because they know you can do it.
1: Yes.
0: But you do it in the power of the Almighty God
1: yes.
0: living down on the inside of you. Praise the Lord. You get a love of God in your heart. And when you get that love of God, you don't want to sin
1: well,
0: against
1: tell it,
0: him.
1: Elder.
0: You don't want to turn your back on him.
1: Right.
0: You don't want to go back, praise the Lord, to the weaker and bigger ailments that you came out of. I don't want to be a drunk no more.
1: Right.
0: I don't want to be a liar no more.
1: Right.
0: I ain't going to be, praise the Lord, because I can say no now. You can say no.
1: You can
0: but
1: say
0: you got to
1: no.
0: get it right to start with.
1: Say yes to him.
0: You got to get it right, neighbor. Even as he is righteous. Praise the Lord. I heard a woman say one time working for this man, and I knew the man because I had him do work for me. And she was working for him. And she come by there one day, was telling me, he said, that guy said, he is so good, said he's right up there next to Jesus. I thought, Lord, have mercy. Praise the Lord. She must not know what I know. I'm going to tell you what, praise the Lord. You can get, praise the Lord, your sins remitted by going down in Jesus' name. But you got to repent, praise the Lord.
1: Yes.
0: There's no need of going down in Jesus' name if you're going to go back and waller into the wallering hole, the hog waller. Praise the Lord. Go back to the dog vomit. What's the need of even getting...
2: If Jesus said it,
0: what's the need
2: I
0: of getting it, took care of it, you're going to go back to do that.
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6: Good morning. Today's lesson, you may not hear it on the day that it was preached. It's Father's Day today, and of course, I like to arrange a lesson that helps and aims it toward that. And I use it as a time we focus on the work of fathers and men. I like to blend it somewhat because to be a father is to be a man, is to brought children, help to bring children into the world, but it's also a Christian's duty. So a lot of these will still apply, regardless of whether you're a father or not, will apply to us in some capacity. God has appointed fathers, and of course, if you want to really show your honor a father today, honor the Lord God. He's the greatest father of all, isn't he? And he wants us to be like him. We who are fathers are in his stead, only in the sense that we are present visibly in the world. God has called fathers to be his representatives, his leaders of the family. I know that's outdated to a lot of people and old-fashioned and all the rest of that nonsense. But according to the will of God, fathers are to be leaders of their families. They are to be the head of the family, even as Christ is head of the church, okay? So I'm not ashamed of that. I'm not ashamed to say that. I think if it isn't being said, then it's because somebody's ashamed of it, but I'm not one of them. And we need to understand what our role is as fathers if we are bringing up children. And, you know, even though children get beyond the childhood stage and they grow up in the dreaded teen years, I think back of myself during those years, so I'm not just thinking of my children. They were tame compared to the way I was. They're still our children. They're still are the ones that we care about, the ones that we love, our progeny, our, you know, our loved ones. So what we can still do as fathers, even after they leave our household, is important to do because we love them and we care about them. What God wants fathers to be. Well, and I've only got one point here, and I know you're looking at that and you go, well, that's a little slim outline. I thought so too, and I'm not going to go out on a limb here and say it might be brief today. I have said that too often and eaten words, but it's really just one thing that I want to talk about today. God wants a father to be like he is a father to us. He is our role model. God the Father is how we should strive to be as fathers. Now, he said a number of things in the Bible about this that we want to look at. And one of the things that I think that's misunderstood is that a father is to be the chief overseer in the raising of their children. There's people that'll say, wait just a minute, you know, that's mom's job. Mom has been working pretty hard. Mom brought the little thing into the world. That ought to give her an exempt status for at least till the teen years. Then dad's going to need all the help he can get. But I'm telling you, we have this idea that, you know, it's moms. It's what women are nurturing. Now, I don't deny that. And honestly, my mother raised me. She did. I didn't learn a whole lot of things about other stuff until I got old enough to carry a fishing pole or a rifle. With my dad was a hunter and a fisherman, and I appreciate that. But it was my mother who tried to teach me about God. She tried to, well, I mean, you go into a store and you start hollering for stuff and making a scene, and guess what? Back in the day, you got told right off, if you don't stop, you're going to get a blistering when you get home. Now, that's if you're lucky. If there was a bathroom nearby, she might not even wait till she got home. Basically, she had to do everything. She had to do all the shopping. She had to do all the cleaning, all the stuff that it takes to, you know, get the kid to kind of act like he's got sense. And dad's at work. He's doing what he's supposed to be doing. But we get the idea that it's just mom's job to raise the kids. It's a woman's job to raise the kid. That's not what the Bible says. Look at you will if to Deuteronomy chapter 6. Deuteronomy chapter 6. Now, God is tackling the spiritual things. So he is trying. This is what fathers are supposed to do. When you tackle spiritual things, you also tackle practical things. Because if you're teaching the child about God, then one of the first things you need to teach him is to respect mom. My dad said, if you ever hit your mother, you're going to answer to me. I never did, but that's what he said. Look what the Lord said. Hear, O Israel, the Lord, our God. The Lord is one. That was the Shema. You shall love the Lord your God with all your heart, with all your soul, and with all your strength. The greatest commandment. And these words which I command you today shall be in your heart. You shall teach them diligently to your children, and shall talk of them when you sit in your house, when you walk by the way, when you lie down, and when you rise up. Look at verses 20 to 25. He says a lot of other things about their responsibilities. When your son asks you in time to come, saying, what is the meaning of the testimonies, the statutes, and the judgments which the Lord our God has commanded you? Then you shall say to your son, we were slaves of Pharaoh in Egypt, and the Lord brought us out of Egypt with a mighty hand. And the Lord showed signs and wonders before our eyes, great and severe against Egypt, Pharaoh, and all his household. Then he brought us out from there that he might bring us in to give us the land of which he swore to our fathers. And the Lord commanded us, this is critical, to observe all the these statutes, to fear the Lord our God for our good always, that he might preserve us alive as it is in this day. Then it will be righteousness for us if we are careful to observe all these commandments before the Lord. That's what a dad's job is, according to the Old Testament. And moms, too. He's talking to mom, but he's talking to dad. See, dads have a big role in this, a lot more than what people think. This is echoed in the New Testament in Ephesians chapter 6 and verse 4. Which many of you will bring to mind because you've studied your Bible and you know Ephesians are well enough. And you fathers, do not provoke your children to wrath. Don't meddle in things that you really don't have any business meddling in, to get them to be aggravated, to provoke them, to make them angry. Don't try to just fight battles that aren't really going, you know, aren't really necessary. Always pick your battles. Everything doesn't have to be an issue. Every little thing with a kid or anybody else doesn't have to be an issue that you get into a big brouhaha over. Do not provoke your children to wrath, but bring them up. Raise them. Raise them in the training and admonition of the Lord. That's what Paul said. So it really ties in exactly with what Moses said, or what God said through Moses. We have to train our children. Mother has a responsibility, I suppose, to be a helper in that because, well, they are. Mom was always the first person that if I did something hurt myself, I ran to. Not just because she was the only one there, but just mom, you know? But it's like everybody thinks, oh, well, that's what they're supposed to do, and we're supposed to do something else. We can get away with doing something else. That is not the case. Too many fathers fail in their duty because they think all child raising is mom's duty. But God expects fathers to represent him in the raising up of the children. Number two, God wants a father to be like he is a father to us, in that fathers have the responsibility of meeting the needs of their family. Now this one is a little more, a little more normal, a little more, except traditional is the word I'm looking for. It's more traditional. The guy's supposed to be the breadwinner. It's like I saw in a movie. I kill it, you cook it, kind of like a thing. We're supposed to be the provider of things, meeting the needs. In Israelite history, fathers taught their children to work for a living. Fathers passed trades on. Had Jesus probably not been Jesus, the Messiah, the Son of God, who had a mission and a purpose on earth to fulfill, he probably would have been a carpenter like his dad. In fact, he probably was until he was ready to leave home. He knew about wood. He knew about how all that worked. He probably was thinking along the lines when he was maybe, you know, cutting the wood or polishing it or whatever it is he was doing it, milling it in some fashion, that there would be a cross made of wood that he would have to be pinned to one day. I'm sure that may have crossed his mind more than once. That was what you did back then. You followed in the footsteps. It was a trade kind of thing. But dads had jobs. Dad found something to do that he could do. Or he hired on as a farmhand or something like that, or an apprentice tradesman, to fulfill work so that he could provide for himself and for his family. The man's job was to be the primary provider for his children. Now, if you look at, Proverbs 31, 10, 16, and 21. That's talking about a woman. It's talking about the godly woman. That whole section is talking about a woman who's to be prized above rubies. And what does she do? She goes out and buys a field. She goes out, see, she's a businesswoman. She puts her hand to the spindle. All her children are what? Clothed in scarlet and purple. She's working with her hands to help provide for her children. So this is not just a man's work, but he is to be the primary provider for the household. She can work. A lot of people think women should stay at home and raise the kids all themselves and do all that stuff. That is not necessarily biblical teaching. Not according to this. She can be a businesswoman. She can take care of all kinds of business and still work outside the home. And sad to say, a lot of women, that's what they have to do. Why? Because the man won't do it. God expects fathers to provide sustenance and providence. Look at 2 Thessalonians chapter 3 and verse 10. This is Paul. Now, what was happening, or what had happened, is the Thessalonians had understood Paul about the Lord coming back, and they thought it was going to be real soon. There were certain things that he explained that had to happen first, but at this point, a lot of them had just stopped working. They thought, well, if Jesus is coming right back, then what's the point of working? You know. And so he said, let's look up here in verse 6. Let's start in verse 6. But we command you, brethren. Now, this is a commandment in the name of our Lord Jesus Christ, that you withdraw from every brother who walks disorderly and not according to the tradition which he received from us. If you've got a brother who's just not following the way it's supposed to be, you're supposed to withdraw from them. For you yourselves know how you ought to follow us, for we were not disorderly among you, nor did we eat anyone's bread free of charge, but work with labor and toil night and day, that we might not be a burden to any of you. We weren't a bunch of leeches. Not because we do not have authority, but to make ourselves an example of how you should follow us. For even when we were with you, we commanded you this: if anyone will not work, neither shall he eat. For we hear that there are some who walk among you in a disorderly manner, not working at all, but are busybodies. Now we, those who are such, we command and exhort through our Lord Jesus Christ that they work in quietness and eat their own bread. What is he saying? You got to work for a living. I'm positive some of these people became Christians so they got a free meal. We've had this happen in mission efforts. The word Rice Christians comes to mind. There were times in our evangelistic efforts, especially in places like India. I don't think it's that way now. There's some strong churches there that aren't based on this. I'm pretty sure of that. But there were times when we reached out and, oh, there were all kinds of people. We were baptizing people right and left, and we found out what? They were telling you, if you'll join this church, you'll get some food. They'll feed you. That's why they called them Rice Christians. They were fed rice. They thought, well, you'll get a free meal. How heartbreaking. Would that be? How would you be able to separate the two? Because people can pretend really well. Well, it shouldn't come as a shock. I've actually heard somebody say, they may have meant it in jest. I kind of hope they did. Said, I just came here for the food. We used to have fellowships. We used to invite people in from the community or wherever it was to come and eat. And we would have people come. And that's what we wanted. And that's fine. But I guarantee you that was the sole reason they came. I worked with a group of people, and one of them who was among those people in that community said, the only reason they're coming here is for the food. You're going to have that. You're going to have people who won't work. Okay, that's one thing. But here's the deal and the point I'm trying to make. The man's got to work or he shouldn't eat. And Paul says if that's what he's doing, he's walking disorderly. Okay, we've got to learn that. Now, I am not talking about people who have injuries and have problems and things like that. I am not talking about that. I'm talking about a person, a man who is able-bodied and can do something. There are all kinds of jobs out there. The job market right now is wide open. They're looking for people all. Every time I turn around, we're hiring, you know, something that there's no reason you can't work. None. And he says you just need to withdraw from them. And here's part of the problem. The welfare state in some ways has allowed fathers to escape this duty. Now, I know there's people that need help. You can't just leave the people to starve. People do need help. I don't mind that part of it. I don't. If people are truly in need, they need help. And if the community won't do it, then, you know, okay, I'll pay some taxes to help that being done. But what it does is, a lot of times, is allow men to father children and then they don't support them. Let the government do it. And then if they don't pay their children's, you know, what they owe them, well, they'll just sit in jail. Then they let them out again. And then they sit them in jail again. Then they let them out again. And what happens? Nothing is accomplished. There are people who enjoy jail. They like that. They feel probably more at home and safe there than anywhere. They get 3 squares a day. See what I'm saying here? We've kind of got the situation where a lot of men have feel like they're absolved of helping their families because let the government do it. Christians shouldn't be thinking like that. That's not our way. God warns fathers who disdain this aspect of their role and neglect it. 1 Timothy 5 and verse 8. If a man will not, it's talking about widows and taking care of your widows, and that Christian families should take care of their own first. If it's not, then there are certain things the church can do to help the widows who are widows indeed, Paul says. But he gets down there to the part where he says, if a man will not take care of his own, he is worse than an infidel, an unbeliever. If he won't take care of his family, he's worse than an unbeliever. Wow. I don't know about you, but unbelievers are pretty bad. They can be pretty bad sometimes. He says they're worse than that. Why would it be? Because if you have somebody who claims to be a Christian and they won't do it, how bad is that? We're called to be righteous. We're called to be the people of God. We're called to be shining lights. And if our light is dim and our salt is worthless, we're not only putting a bad light on ourselves, what else are we putting a bad light on? The church. In Christ. We're supposed to be a father like God is because we have to be faithful defenders of the family against all threats. We have to be on guard. We have to watch out for things. We have to monitor relationships with our children. They get these people in the house and they're just, well, as one preacher, not worth killing. You know, they're just not good relationships. And we've got to tell them this is a bad thing. Now, when they get older, you're not going to get too far with that. I know. You know, you have to kind of do the best you can. It's a juggling act because there's certain measures you can take. When they're littler, it's easier to manage. But when they get older, it's not so good. I'm still supposed to be the watchman and the guardian for my family and my children, aren't I? It means you have to watch their behavior. You know, watch their behavior. They have to be disciplined. Train them up in the nurture and admonition of the Lord. If the Lord says this is wrong and sinful for me, and guess what? It's wrong and sinful for my children, my family. Proverbs 22:6. Teaching children Bible truths is mandatory. It lays a future foundation. How? Train up a child in the way he should go, and when he is old, he will not depart from it. What's the foundation? You did your job, Dad. You trained them. You brought them to church. You had them learn more about the Bible than just Noah and the Tower of Babel and the Garden of, you know, Daniel. And you've taught them the Word of God as an instructional thing, not just a story time thing. That's all fine and good when they're little. But when they get older, they need meat. They need solid teaching about what's right and wrong in this world, or the world will teach them itself. Lay that foundation. Come to church. Be there. Know your Bible. Know enough at least to teach somebody how to be saved, for pity's sake. And when you've laid that foundation, the inspired writer says, when they're old, they will not depart from it. Meaning what? When they're younger? Yeah. Could happen. Probably will happen. Probably will. I did. Most of the people I know did. We just got lost. When you're 18, you lose your mind. And sometimes before 18, sometimes a little after. But once you get 18, you think, I'm a man now. I can do this. I can drive. I can drink. I can blah, blah, blah, and all that. And they just crack up somehow. And we have to be careful. We have to watch this. We have to realize that we have to get them that foundation so that later on with prayers, God spare them. I know mothers pray, Lord, please, please bring them back. I know that's what my mother prayed for me. And you know what? It worked. Took a while after I just ran out of track. This is not working. My life is a mess. Where do you go from here? I have everything I want. I can do what I want. I've got all the drinking buddies I have. I had all the pot smoking I could do, and anything else that I wanted to do, I had access to it. I was bored out of my gourd. I thought, is this it? Is this it? Is my whole life to consist of this? By the grace of God, I had that foundation. Came back. So lay that foundation if you can. If you can't, do, start where you can. Start where you can. Start laying a foundation. Even if they're old and up in years and you've missed that opportunity when they were kids, don't despair. Start where you are. And I know some of you are. Finally, God wants a father to be like he is a father to us, and that we have to be good examples so that their children may see how God works. If I'm his representative, then my children are looking at me. I've got to be a good example. I've got to be a good example. If you're not a Christian, you're starting off on the wrong foot. All glory to Christ for being a Christian. What you see in me is of Christ. It's good. Build that first. Be a Christian. Obey the gospel, number one. Be faithful. A father given to infidelity in marital matters cannot do this. God does not adulterate. He doesn't. He divorced Israel in the Old Testament, according to Ezekiel, because of their breaking of his covenant. He sent them away. He's gathering back now in Christ Jesus, all those, everybody, Jew and Gentile, in Christ Jesus. He's bringing us back together. But he did. But he's not going to drop a bomb on us. Oh, all this was a joke. I found another group of people over here that I like more than you. I'm sorry. I thought we were in love, but we're not. Wouldn't that be horrible to get to judgment and God tell you that, you know, I did love you for a while, you know, when you were first married and we were first together and wed in Christ Jesus and all that. But now I found another group of people, some other group other than you. And now I don't want you anymore. That'd be horrifying, wouldn't it? He's not going to do that. So let's not do it either. A father who is dishonest, cheats, lies, steals, slanders, covets, has temper fits, and addictions to illicit substances cannot do this. Did that cover it pretty well? You got to be godly. Those things are ungodly and must be rejected. Not saying we're not going to make mistakes. Not going to say we don't fall into a pit every now and then. Don't ramble around in the pit. Crawl out. God will pull you out if you'll let him. Fathers should lead by example. Be active in church and at church services. So I have a responsibility. I am reflecting God to my children. I'm reflecting God to the world. But, you know, of all the people I love my family probably. I'm not going to say probably, I do. I love them more than anybody else. And you do too, don't you? That's just normal. There's nothing unnatural about that. You don't have to apologize. You love your family. Your personal family. Now, to be honest, there are members of the Lord's body that I probably love more than I do members of my own family or members that I've had in my family. But that's because of we just don't gee and haw, more or less. Not really a religious thing. We just, you know, some people are just not, I don't know, we used to say into you. They're just not, they don't really care. And I've made better friends in the church. But as far as my immediate family goes, yeah, top of the list. So we have to give a good example, do we not? And to do that. So God's given fathers a very heavy responsibility. We aid in bringing life into the world. Our children are under our guidance and authority. Why? Because we represent God to them. Mothers to be respected and loved too. You can't be a good father if you mistreat your wife. You can't. Because Paul says in Ephesians chapter 5, husbands, love your wives as Christ loved the church. and gave himself for it. So you can't be a man. You know, and there's a lot of things involved in that. A lot of things involved. If she's the one doing all the things that need to be done for the family and work and all that, then a man's not really loving her the way he should. It is our duty to God and our family that we be examples in all things good so that our children will have that to remember about us when they have their own families and when we pass on. I hope that's true of you. Now, as I said, first of all, be a Christian. Obey the gospel of Jesus Christ. Make the good confession that is on your heart that you believe Jesus Christ is the Son of God, deity. And in your heart, repent of your sins, turn away from them, and come and be immersed into Jesus Christ. Don't put that off. That's part of it also. Why test God? Why do you want to test God? Because you're leaving it in God's hands if you don't be baptized. If you're not, ooh, that was bad English. If you're not going to be baptized, you're just testing God. Because he told you to do it. He's commanded it to be done. Just like he commanded you to make that good confession. Just like he commanded you to that you have to believe. Just like he commanded you to repent. He commanded us to be baptized. Why test God by waiting? Do it. Do it. And he will save you. He will add you to the church. You will have obeyed his will. And then you can be the man of God, the father, husband, person that God wants you to be. If you need help in any other way, if there's anything we can do to help you along life's way, please do so while we stand and sing.
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0: we are saved by the grace of God through faith in Jesus Christ. And every day as well as today is another grace gift from God. This program, which is a regular Bible class taught by R.B. Thiem Jr. of Houston, Texas, is to help you live this tremendous grace life. Here now is Bob Thiem.
1: The Word of God is alive and powerful, sharper than any two-edged sword, piercing even to the dividing asunder of the soul and the spirit, of the joints and the marrow, and is a critic of thoughts and intents of the heart. All Scripture is God-breathed and is profitable for doctrine, for reproof, for correction, for instruction in righteousness, that the man of God might be mature, thoroughly furnished unto all good works. Study to show thyself approved unto God, a workman that needeth not to be ashamed, rightly dividing the word of truth. Open the word of truth to Hebrews chapter 1. Hebrews chapter 1, verse 4. Here is the victory of the angelic conflict in the incarnation of Christ. Verse 4 says, being made so much better than the angels. This is the aorist middle participle of ginomai. G-I-N-O-M-A-I, ginomai. Ginomai means to become. The aorist tense refers to Jesus Christ becoming better than angels. At his birth, he was lower than angels because he became a man. At the cross, he was lower than man. The cross is where he who knew no sin was made sin for us, so he bore our sins. In the resurrection body, he had a body superior to angels, and in the session where he was seated at the right hand of the Father, he became much better than the angels. So this is a reference to Jesus Christ seated at the right hand of the Father. The aorist tense is the point of time when the session occurred. The middle voice is reflexive, but here it means the subject is benefited by the action of the verb. And not only is Christ benefited by being seated at the right hand of the Father, which is the place of honor, but so are we, because we are in union with Jesus Christ. This is positional truth. See, this is what chaps all the angels, the fallen ones. Jesus Christ seated in the place of glory at the right hand of the Father. When we believe in Jesus Christ, one of the 36 things we receive is union with Christ. Jesus Christ is eternal life. We share his life. We share his perfect righteousness. We share his justice. We share his priesthood. We share his glory. So that right now, every believer is positionally higher than angels. This again breaks the back of Satan, because already positionally, we as believers are higher than angels. Having become, literally, so much better. This is a comparative in the Greek, and it refers to the humanity of Christ seated at the right hand of the Father compared with the position of angelic creation. Now, the deity of Christ is not in view, because as God, Jesus Christ is infinitely superior to angels in that he is the creator of angels. This is a reference to his humanity. The deity of Christ cannot even sit down at the right hand of the Father, because the deity of Christ is like the deity of the Father. It is omnipresent. That means imminent and transcendent everywhere. So we have then this particular principle dealing with the angelic conflict. The humanity of Christ seated at the right hand of the Father is infinitely superior to the angelic creatures. And this is the first breakthrough where man becomes superior to angels. The word angels, by the way, is the ablative of comparison. Christ is at the right hand of the Father and is superior to all angels. Then we have an addition here in this verse. As he hath by inheritance obtained. We have five words. He hath by inheritance obtained. In order to translate one Greek verb, the Greek verb is kleronomeo, which looks like this. K-L-E-R-O-N-O-M-E-O, kleronomeo. And kleronomeo, it means to inherit, but in the perfect tense, it means he has inherited in the past, with a result that he will always inherit. Perfect tense. Active voice, the subject produces the action. Jesus Christ is the subject. And the indicative mood is the reality of the inheritance of Christ being always superior to angels. A more excellent name refers to character. He has a more excellent character. He has a more excellent reputation than they, that is, than angels. And the principle, the ascension and session of Jesus Christ is the key to the divine victory over the angelic conflict. See, the cross breaks the back of Satan, but the ascension and session of Christ is the key to the divine victory of the angelic conflict. The session indicates the Father's approval of the Son's ministry in the first advent. It means that the Father approves of the cross, and that the cross is the key to how God will deal with believers. Now, what do I mean by that? God has to be consistent. Now, let's notice all the characteristics of God that have to be consistent. God is sovereign. That means he has volition, absolute volition. God is absolute righteousness. He can't ever be anything less than perfect righteousness. God is just. God is love. God is eternal life. God is omnipotence, omniscience, omnipresence, immutability, and veracity. Now, everyone can quote that phrase, God is love. How is it possible for a perfect God to love any member of the human race? We all are sinners. All have sinned and come short of the glory of God. God has to be consistent with his own characteristics. If God loses one of these characteristics, he becomes inconsistent. There's only one way that God found in eternity past whereby he could love any member of the human race and identify us with Christ, the cross. Jesus Christ is God, too. See, here's the Father's essence. Jesus Christ has the same essence. So we know immediately that if Jesus Christ is going to go to the cross, he can't do it and be sovereign, because whoever goes to the cross has to be obedient unto death, even the death of the cross, from Philippians 2. How can Jesus Christ do it? He is eternal life, and how can eternal life die for anything, including the sins of the world? Eternal life can't die. Eternal life isn't eternal life if it dies. How can omnipresence here reduce itself to one point, i.e. the cross? Immanence and transcendence can't reduce itself to one point. So how is it possible to do it? Immutability means you can't change. How, if you can't change, could you change and get on the cross? See, Jesus Christ as God can't get there. This anticipates the next verse. Jesus Christ had to become a man. But he had to be a man without an old sin nature. And how are you going to be born without an old sin nature? Virgin birth. Then how are you going to live a life of perfection, volition, and the doctrine of impeccability? And then the time comes when you're qualified to go to the cross, and you go to the cross and bear the sins of the world. The humanity of Christ actually had poured out upon him the sins of the human race. That satisfied the justice of the Father. The fact that Christ was impeccable in his humanity satisfied the righteousness of the Father. Now, because God the Father is satisfied with the work of God the Son on the cross, that means that God the Father is free to love the human race, but only by way of the cross. He is also free to give those whom he loves eternal life so he can love them forever, but only at the cross. Were it not for the cross, God could not possibly save anyone. God could not love anyone. You see, God just can't forget the rest of his characteristics. I'm sure that at some time in your life you have forgotten your other characteristics because you fell head over heels for someone. It was just a temporary malady and didn't last. You may even chuckle about it now if you're inclined to retrospect in that particular area. But at the time, it was quite a serious thing. But you did do a lot of changing because you were in love. And you weren't really you until you recovered from this malady, which you finally did. Well, when you finally recovered, you became yourself again. You went back to whatever essence you have. God can't do that. God has to stay the same. So how can God love sinners, members of the human race, and still keep his righteousness and his justice? How can he be consistent? There's only one way. The cross. So when you come to the cross and believe in Jesus Christ, You pass the point of propitiation. Propitiation, God the Father is satisfied with the work of God the Son. When you pass the point of propitiation, God loves you with a maximum love and still is consistent. He still retains his character. He loves you with his maximum love, but he's still righteous. Why? Because his righteousness was satisfied at the cross and you came to the cross. He loves you with a maximum love and still retains his justice, doesn't compromise it, because his justice was assuaged at the cross. So he keeps his righteousness, he keeps his justice intact. He has to anyway. And he has to be honest with himself as well as honest with you, veracity. And so because of the cross, God so loved the world that he gave his only begotten Son. The only reason he can do that is because of the cross. And billions of years ago, God found a way to love you. And that isn't all. God found a way to save you. And then that isn't all. He found a way to provide for you in time apart from your ability, your merit, or any other factor connected with you. And me. And all of us. In other words, the plan of God says very clearly, we do not earn, we do not deserve anything from God. Human merit, human ability is absolutely excluded. There is no place in the plan of God for any works gimmicks, salvation by works, salvation by baptism, salvation by feeling sorry for sin, joining the church, salvation by bribing God, big donation. These things don't impress God. The only thing that impresses God is God's perfect character. There are three persons in the Godhead who have this perfect character, that have this essence. That's why God is said to be one, one in essence, but three separate and distinct personalities. Now, Satan is a genius. Satan is smarter than any creature in existence. Smarter, more beautiful, more personable. He has a voice like a pipe organ. There is no one as great as Satan among creatures. There is no member of the human race, and we've had some great ones. Whenever you get to some point where you think that people are really great, or that you are great, or someone you know is really great, just remember, I can name you three angels that are greater than any person that ever lived. Lucifer, the son of the morning, Satan, Michael, and of course, Gabriel. But these are all archangels, genius. Two of them are elect angels. One is the greatest of all, the fallen angel, Satan, or the devil, which is not a name, but a title. His name is Lucifer, the son of the morning. He is so brilliant in his planning that he constantly upsets the human race. And he often does it when he's trying to bring order out of chaos, because this is the devil's world. And he is the prince of the power of the air, and he is the ruler of this world. And he's constantly embarrassed by the number of wars. Because you see, wars always indicate he isn't doing too well. He's embarrassed by the number of people who are starving. But then after all, some of the best starvers in the world are the devil's own children, and that embarrasses him. And so he's always in for some kind of thing. The whole concept of socialism was the devil's idea and backfired, and it'll always backfire. Because who pays for socialism? The establishment. And once you destroy the establishment, you destroy the goose that lays the golden egg, and where there was socialism yesterday, there is anarchy today. Besides, socialism tries to stop some of the divine laws. So the devil's always in the business of deceiving. And the devil's deception is found right here. There are millions of angels that think that Satan is smarter than God. These are the fallen angels. But right here it's very clear. Jesus Christ is the perfect portrayal of the fact that God is smarter than the devil. Now, don't you ever forget that, because there'll be times when you might have problems with that. God is much smarter than the devil. And how do we know that? Because God the Father came up with a plan whereby he does not compromise his own character, and where he breaks the back of Satan all at the same time. So propitiation is your key. Propitiation. God keeps his character intact and still loves us. Do you know anyone in the human race who loves you and is always consistent? Of course you don't. You do know one. Here's the key. Jesus Christ, the same yesterday, today, and forever. He loved you yesterday, he loves you today, and he'll love you forever. Nothing is more important to your life than the Lord Jesus Christ. Nothing is more important than the plan of God the Father called grace. And anytime something becomes more important, then there are a whole series of divine laws put into operation to alert you to the inconsistency of your own viewpoint as far as God's plan, God's word, and God's grace is concerned. And God has a great sense of humor. In eternity past, God decided that your capacity to have fun in life would depend on Bible doctrine. Because Bible doctrine has two sides. It becomes the capacity for loving God and occupation with Christ and therefore true worship. And it also becomes the basis for really enjoying life. And the believer who doesn't enjoy life is more miserable than the unbeliever in life because of these alternate divine laws of discipline. So there's no way you can get around it. Bible doctrine has to be the most important thing in your life or you've had it. Now you say, oh, there's someone that's more important to me than doctrine. Doctrine is just something in the Bible, but these flesh and blood people that I love, or that flesh and blood person that I love. Have you ever noticed something about flesh and blood? It ages.

important for you to realize that occupation with Christ is a must if you're really going to enjoy life, if you're going to have capacity for life. Now, some of you may have started life with a very bad handicap. You have no sense of humor. Do you realize that even that can be overcome through Bible doctrine? You see, Jesus Christ has a sense of humor, a great sense of humor. After all, to love us with a maximum love and maintain his dignity and keep from compromising his character involves a great deal of humor. See, David caught on to that when he said, "What is man that thou art mindful of him?" Well, no proud person ever asks that question. The proud person always says, "Hey, God, here I am. You're lucky. You have me on your side." And, you know, the people that say it are the meekest looking people you've ever seen. They all stand round-shouldered, drop their eyes to half-mast, walk in a slump, and say such horrible phrases as brother this and sister that, hallelujah and praise the Lord, and God willing. And everyone says, isn't that a great believer? Oh, that humility. It's a facade for the hottest, fattest, biggest pride in town. Many of you, of course, are criticized for coming to Bible class. But I've noticed that through the years that you began to loosen up and relax and develop a capacity for life. In fact, sometimes people criticize you for your capacity for life. Don't worry, just keep on taking in that doctrine, along with your capacity for life. Now, in this passage, Jesus Christ has a more excellent character than they do. Angels do not have perfection. But guess who has perfection? Jesus Christ, in his deity and in his humanity. You see, we end verse 4 with, Jesus Christ is the greatest of all. He is different from God the Father and God the Holy Spirit. Let's get the essence box up here three times. Here is the Father who has all of the essence characteristics. Here is the Son with all of them. Here is the Holy Spirit. Now here's the Trinity. God is one. One in the sense that each one of them have the same eternal life, the same sovereignty, the same righteousness, the same justice, and so on. But they are three different persons. The first person is called the Father, because of relationship with the Son. It's language of accommodation. The second person is called the Son. The third person is called the Holy Spirit. Now, each one of the members of the Godhead is perfect, has perfect righteousness, perfect justice, and along with immutability, cannot change it. They are co-equal, co-eternal, and co-perfect. But Jesus Christ is different because he is also true humanity, and he's perfect as a man. And that isn't all. He is a man higher than the angels because he's seated at the right hand of the Father. Now, the Father isn't a perfect man. The Father isn't a man at all. The Holy Spirit isn't a man at all. Only Jesus Christ is perfect deity, always was, always will be, and in his humanity, always was and always will be, resurrection body. So that the second person of the Trinity is the unique person of the universe. And in the angelic conflict, it is necessary to understand this. In the principle of worship, it is necessary to understand. We worship Jesus Christ. Jesus Christ is unique. He is God. He is man. He is just as much God as the Father of the Holy Spirit, but he's different from the Father and the Holy Spirit in that he's true humanity. He's just as much humanity as any person, but he's superior to humanity in that he is perfect humanity minus the old sin nature, and at the same time, he's God. Now, in the person of Christ, only one thing is left out. Angels. He did not become an angel. And boy, that chaps the fallen angel. That just drives them right up the wall. They can't stand it. And now did he not become an angel, but as a member of the human race, he became greater than angels. See, that broke the devil's back. Now, everything that I've just said is a part of a number of doctrines pertaining to the angelic conflict. But obviously, this is not going to be comprehensible to you until, first of all, you have it clear in your mind the uniqueness of the person of Christ, and therefore verse 5 is the hypostatic union, or the uniqueness of the person of Christ. The word is hypostatic, the hypostatic union of Jesus Christ. Verse 5, for unto which of the angels, now get it in mind, Jesus Christ did not become an angel, for unto which of the angels
Unto which means to what?

0: individual angel or all of the angels? Said he, God the Father speaking. Now, said he is an aorist active indicative of lego. And the aorist tense refers to an occurrence in eternity past. Billions and billions and billions of years ago, when there were angels but not members of the human race, to which of these angels said he, God the Father? Now, said he is a quotation from Psalm 2:7, which records part of the divine decrees. The divine decrees were given before man was created. The divine decrees existed in the mind of God billions of years ago. And as a result of the divine decrees, God the Father never said to any angel, quote, Thou art my son, this day have I begotten thee. Now let's start with thou art in the quotation of the decrees. This is a present active indicative of the verb eimi, E-I-M-I. This is an absolute status quo verb. The present tense in the Greek is linear action sart. Linear action sart of an absolute status quo verb means you always were, there never was a time when you were not my son. So my son is a reference to the deity of Christ. This is the deity, my son, my God the Father, son, Jesus Christ, all right? My son refers to the fact that Christ is sovereignty, absolute righteousness, justice, love, eternal life, omnipotence, omniscience, omnipresence, immutability, and veracity. All the characteristics. Thou art my son. There never was a time when he wasn't. You always were my son. Deity. That is a statement of the deity of Christ. You always were my son. There never was a time when you were not my son. You are my son. Now, you always have been my son. There never will be a time when you are not my son. That is the deity of the Lord Jesus Christ. Jesus Christ is God. Now, the phrase this day brings us into time. This day refers to whatever the original Christmas was. This day have I begotten thee. This day is the day of the incarnation, the day of the virgin birth. And this indicates the true humanity of Jesus Christ. Jesus Christ had a body. He had a soul with self-consciousness, mentality, volition, and he had emotion, and he had conscience or norms and standards. So he had a true soul in a body, and he also had a human spirit. He did not have an old sin nature. So he was a trichotomous member of the human race, body, soul, and spirit. This day, the day of the virgin birth of Jesus Christ, have I begotten thee? Perfect active indicative of the verb genao. G-E-N-N-A-O, genao. The perfect tense, something that happens in the past with results that go on forever. The perfect tense here refers to the humanity of Christ, that he was bona fide human race as of the point of the virgin birth, and that in the person of Christ now is undiminished deity and true humanity, and it will always be that way. The active voice, the Father ordained the first advent. The indicative mood is the reality of the first advent and or the incarnation. Now, what do we have? You keep on being my son, you're always my son. We have deity. This day have I begotten thee. Perfect tense of genao. We have humanity. And there is the uniqueness of the person of Christ. In one person, deity and humanity.
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4: Here's your K-Country forecast. A flood watch continues until 11 a.m. today. Slight chance for storms today. Otherwise, sunshine mixed with clouds at times. Daytime highs approaching 88. Southwesterly winds 5 to 10 miles per hour. Mainly clear skies. Tonight, slight chance of rain showers. Lows dip down to about 74. That's your local forecast update. I'm meteorologist Jennifer Wojcicki from the K-Country Weather Center. Right now, 72.
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3: Here's your K-Country forecast. A flood watch continues. Slight chance of thunderstorms today, otherwise a blend of clouds and sun. Daytime highs approaching 88, winds out of the west 5 to 10 miles per hour. Slight chance of rain showers tonight, lows dip down to about 74, mainly clear skies. That's your local forecast update. I'm meteorologist Jennifer Wojcicki from the K-Country Weather Center. Right now, it's 72 degrees.
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1: 1057. Glad you're here, excited to come together to worship this morning with God's people and to lift up our Father, our Heavenly Father. Amen. And so we're excited that you are here and have chosen to be with us to worship. And so I want to pray for Brother Creighton. He's out this morning at our sister church, Green Hill, up the road, filling in for them this morning. So be much in prayer for Creighton as he's sharing God's word with them this morning. So again, we say happy Father's Day, and we're excited that you are here this morning. We're going to start off with praise to the Lord in Psalm chapter 146. I want to say here in verse 1, it says, praise the Lord. Praise the Lord, O my soul. I will praise the Lord as long as I live. I will sing praises to my God while I have my being. And today is another gift from God, isn't it? Every day we have is a gift, and so our being. And so God expects and he delights in our praises. It says, put not your trust in princes and a son of man in whom there is no salvation. When his breath departs, he returns to the earth. On that very day, his plans perish. Blessed is he whose help is the God of Jacob, whose hope is in the Lord his God, who made heaven and earth, the sea and all that is in them, who keeps faith forever, who executes justice for the oppressed, who gives food to the hungry. The Lord sets the prisoners free. The Lord opens the eyes of the blind. The Lord lifts up those who are bowed low. The Lord loves the righteous. The Lord watches over the sojourners. He upholds the widow and the fatherless, but the way of the wicked he brings to ruin. The Lord will reign forever. Your God, O Zion, to all generations, praise the Lord. Amen. So I'm thankful again. We have a Father this morning who loves us, who cares about us, and who rules and reigns forevermore, aren't you? And so we want to serve and worship together this morning. So if you would join me in prayer. Lord, we thank you, God, today for the blessed opportunity we have to call you our Father. God, you are good and gracious, merciful and kind to sinners who will draw near to you, Lord. You offer salvation. So, God, we praise you this morning that through the gift of your Son, Jesus Christ, that we too can be heirs and we can call you our Father. Lord, we love you. We thank you and we praise you, God, for loving us. And we come this morning just to sing praises to you alone who are worthy. And so, God, I pray that our songs this morning, our worship, God, the words that we say will all be uplifting and glorifying to you and bring the praise, honor, and glory that you alone are due. Lord, we love you, and we thank you for being our Heavenly Father. In Jesus' name I pray. Amen. Amen.
2: Good morning, church. Stand and sing with us.

Let's pray. Father God, we come to a time this morning that we get to give back just a portion of what you have blessed us with. Father, we know that all good and perfect things come from above. Father, I pray this morning that we give back with a heart that is grateful and one that is committed to your work and your kingdom. Let us give with a joyful heart. Use it to further your kingdom. It's in Jesus' name we pray. Amen.

Amen, amen. Give God a hand clap this morning of praise. He is worthy, and we should give him what he is due. Now, the visual aid this morning is something you should be able to identify from a great distance because it has great importance. Anybody know what this sign symbol means? Yeah, this one specifically is poison. That's right. Now, I don't know if they still do it, but back when I was in, I don't know, second or third grade, we had this long course about poison, about don't put it in your mouth, don't drink it, don't taste it. And then they gave us these little circles that had, sticky circles that had a skull and crossbones on it. And it said, do not eat, do not taste, or do not something. And we were to take it home, and our parents were to go through all of those things under the kitchen sink and in the cupboard that you are not supposed to ever put in your mouth because they are dangerous. They are poisonous. I love that little chore. My mom found those stickers on everything. I put them on some of my Pop-Tarts that I didn't want my sister to eat. We had gone through this long spiel telling her, do not touch anything that has this symbol on it. So I took the initiative. I was a couple years older than her. I wanted to make sure she didn't take some of my things. So I was putting it on stuff in my own bedroom. My mom was like, why are you wasting these stickers? I said, because I got 1,000 of them. I might as well use them. Poison. There is poisonous things out there all the time, and we need to be on the lookout. As a dirt bike rider going through the woods, we have to always watch out for what kind of poison you think is out in the woods that a hunter's got to watch out for. Well, maybe not in wintertime, but in summertime. Poison ivy, poison oak, poison sumac. That's right. You also, in some parts of the country, when you go on a mission trip, you find out about these things called poisonous frogs. Now, I grew up, we ate frog legs. So when I went to another country and they said, hey, do not play with the pretty frogs that have the pretty colors. They're poisonous. No problem. Classify them with spiders and snakes. Stay away from them. Poison is a name that is given to a lot of things. I mean, in the 80s, we had a band named Poison. There's medicines that are made up of certain poisons. There's sedatives. There's pesticides. There's even chemical warfare. We have poison in all kinds of things. Did you know that God mentions in his word about poison? It's spiritual corruptness, deceit, injustice, and the most popular, the most important, the one that's almost impossible to control is the human tongue. Matter of fact, James 3 verse 8 says, no one can control the tongue. It is wild and evil and full of deadly poison. Romans 3:13 says, their words came from their mouths that were like open graves. I mean, dead words. They used their lying tongues to deceive others. Their words are like poison of a snake. When you get infected by some poison, you always are looking for the antidote, something to help you out. Now, when you live in the woods, like a lot of you do, I bet you most of you got some of this calamine lotion, you got some Benadryl, you got these things that help combat poisonous things. You get bit by a rattlesnake, you need some venom. You need something powerful to help you with that. There is an antidote for our human tongue, and it is the power of God's word through the power of the living word that we find in the power of God's written word. So it's about the written word. It's about the living word. We need to be focused on that most of our life, and what we say to other people is important. What holiday is today that we're celebrating? Father's Day. I'm glad to hear some of the children say that. Father's Day. And I bet many of you fathers and mothers, I bet many of you here today have dedicated your children to the Lord. You had a desire for your children to confess Jesus as Christ at an early age. In that dedication ceremony, you most likely, I know in mine, you're challenged to live out your life as an example to your children as a witness, reminding us that we must be dedicated to our Lord in such a way that our children see Jesus in us.
Very important. The title of the message today is, of course, dedication. You will see that throughout the message as we combat poison. For you that are just joining us, let's remind everybody where we're at before we get to Acts chapter 14. We are with Paul. Paul is on his first missionary journey. He is with Barnabas. He is in the Roman province. Anybody want to remind me of where? Galatia. Very important to remember that. That for you that are looking at a map, that's modern day Turkey. They planted the first church in Pisidian Antioch. Then they were run out of town for their good deeds. What were they doing? They were exalting the Savior. They were equipping the saints and they were evangelizing the sinners. But this wickedness in this town did not stop them. They were dedicated to their calling, and we will see Paul and Barnabas today plant their second church still in the area of Galatia. If you have your Bibles, open to Acts chapter 14. Acts chapter 14. Let's go to the Lord in prayer. Father, we do thank you for all that you've done for us today, and we thank you that we can celebrate fathers. You are our heavenly Father, and you've done so much for us, and our earthly fathers have done so much for their children. We pray blessings upon them. We pray, Father, that you would help us focus on your word. We thank you for that great gift that you have preserved so that we could hear it, understand it, apply it to our life, and live it out before you, that we can be your children that make you proud. We thank you for that. We do pray you block out any distractions, help us focus, for we ask this in Christ's name. Amen. Chapter 14, verse 1. Now, you got to help me out. Where's this place that they've gone to? What's the name of it? Iconium. It is 95 miles from Pisidian Antioch, but it's still part of that Roman province of southern Galatia. Now, they got ran out of town, folks. When we get run out of town, we usually go about 20 or 30 miles, and we got cars that we can drive. People get upset with some church here. They go down the road to another church. In this day and time, they got run out. They went 95 miles walking. That is a journey. That is a long way. It's important for you to understand that that's a very long way in Paul's day. So it says, now in Iconium, they entered together into the Jewish what? That's their pattern. They went into the synagogue. They're reaching out to their people first with the truth. They want to give them the opportunity to be addressing the synagogue, and that's exactly what the religious leaders do. They give them that platform to share with those in the synagogue. That's important that they keep opening the pulpit up to them. So it says they entered together in the Jewish synagogue that and spoke in such a way, so effectively. That means that they spoke with great authority. Unlike rabbis in Jesus' day and Paul's day, rabbis were trained to do a lot of quoting. Quote philosophers, quote other rabbis, quote, quote, quote. You may remember when Jesus spoke, they said, hey, he speaks with one with authority. He's not quoting others. He's speaking it from his own authority. You know, that still happens today. You can go to some churches where they will quote, quote, quote, quote, quote you to death instead of reading off, studying, and preaching the word of God. It has all power and authority. They're using man's words. While man's words may be important, they may be good, they're not as good as God's word. So we stick to God's word. So when they spoke with authority. Paul and Barnabas' authority was like Jesus, like John the Baptist, like the apostles, because, see, they spoke truth as empowered by the Holy Spirit, using them as an instrument to reach the lost. So look what it says now. They entered together into the Jewish synagogue, and they spoke in such a way that a great number of both Jews and Greeks did what? Believed. Now, when Dr. Luke, writing the book of Acts, when he puts in that phrase that they believed, we understand what he meant by that. They understood what he meant by that. It meant that they believed that Jesus is the Son of God, that Jesus left the glory of heaven and came to earth, that Jesus lived amongst us for 33 years, that he preached the truth, that he lived the truth. He lived a perfect life, and yet he was condemned to death. He laid his life down on that cross. Cursed is any man who lay upon a tree. He took our curse upon himself. Being without sin, died, was buried. But what happened on the third day? He rose, conquering death. He sits at the right hand of the Father right now, preparing a place for you and for me. He is at work for us. That people believe, they believe that, and they confess with their mouth. It was very important for them to confess with their mouth what they believed and to be baptized. That's the outward expression of an inward
a change through being going under the water and then coming up out of the water, simulating Jesus' death, burial, and resurrection. That is what Luke means when he says they believed. So he says that some Greeks, that's Gentiles, and Jews believed. They were dedicated their lives to Jesus. Today, we're celebrating Father's Day. That's very important. All good fathers have a desire to speak important words into their children's lives. The truth is important words that you not only speak with the words that they hear, but also with the actions you do to back those words up. You need to be dedicated to Christ, dedicated to your children, dedicated into speaking into their lives. And I am proud to say most of you here today, I believe you are doing that in an amazing way. Doesn't mean you're perfect. You will make mistakes, but it means that you believe Jesus, you trust in him, and you share him, impart him, not just with your words, but with your actions. Because let me tell you, you lose all power and authority as a father when you tell your children, do as I say, not as I do. When I was growing up, that was a popular phrase because it was a catchphrase that said, hey, I'm going to do wicked and bad things, but I want you to do good things. Psych 101 teaches us with abounding loads of examples that children embrace, understand, grasp, and follow what is modeled by action more than words. You want your children set down the path of Christianity, you want them to follow after Christ, that you want them to study God's word, you want them to grow in their faith, then you, fathers, have to, it's not an option, you have to set that example. You have to let them see you studying. You have to let them hear you praying. You have to be that safe place that they can come to you when they have a problem and say, Daddy, I don't know how to handle this. And even when they make a poor choice that makes you very furious and upset, you got to be careful to guard those emotions for a moment so that you're a safe place that they want to come to because you're not condemning your understanding. Doesn't mean you're approving. It means you're understanding that they've messed up, that they've made a mistake, and they're going to make mistakes, but that you love them and you care about their future choices, that they would learn from their mistake and move forward. It's exactly what our Heavenly Father wants with us. I don't know if you paid attention, but did you pay attention to the songs this morning? We sang a lot about loving God, loving God. God loves us. Amen. We are blessed for that. Your example is so powerful that it demonstrates, fathers, your convictions. For instance, if you decided on Sunday to get up and go golfing, fishing, shopping, or sleeping in, instead of going to church, you tell your kids that church is not important, that attendance is not important, that it's better just go and seek out what brings you pleasure more so than worshiping your God. So your example is very important. Now I pray for all of our fathers, especially those with young children, that I pray for you that you be dedicate yourself to speaking truth. Very important to speak truth. It reveals your dedication to Jesus. He is the way, the truth, and the life. Look at verse 2. In verse 2 it says, but the unbelieving Jew, you just want to slap them. That's those who refuse to believe. They are the ones that are against the truth. Therefore, they are against Paul and Barnabas bringing the truth. And they are dedicated, folks. They're dedicated as well. They're dedicated to destruction because of their tradition and in the name of their religion. Look what it says. But the unbelieving Jews stirred up the Gentiles and did what? Poisoned their minds against the brothers. Now, let's think about poison for a moment. Poison works in a variety of ways, depending on what type it is and amount given. This can affect us physically. It can make a person sick, or it can actually kill somebody. It can kill them either quickly or slowly, depending on how much and how often the dose is given to them. But it also can be done emotionally, spiritually, and mentally. As in this context, for people who sow poisonous words or poisonous seeds through critical words and condemning actions. It is what they did to Jesus. It is what they did against Stephen. It is what they're doing now against Paul and Barnabas. It's an attempt to turn the mind and the hearts away from truth through sprinkling poisonous lies into the mix. Sometimes slow, sometimes fast. Remember,
Those who opposed Paul and Barnabas, who are they really opposing? Who called Paul and Barnabas? Who commissioned Paul and Barnabas? Who anointed Paul and Barnabas? Who appointed Paul and Barnabas? Who sent Paul and Barnabas? God. Therefore, when ones are sent by God, representing God as his ambassador, when people come against them, they're not coming against them personally, they're coming against God, who they represent. And that is what's happening. Rejecting the message of God, rejecting the message of truth, rejecting forgiveness, rejecting Jesus. Look at verse 3. So they, Paul and Barnabas, they remained a long time. We don't see that too often in Scripture, but it's telling us that he's going to be there for a while. He's going to be investing. He's going to be equipping the saints so that they can evangelize the sinner as they exalt the Savior. It's going to be what they do over and over. Now, look what it says in verse 3. Help me out. It says, they remained for a long time speaking how? Woo, that's speaking boldly for the Lord. Paul and Barnabas had to speak boldly to combat the attacks. Those lies that have been coming up against them that filled with poison. Today is no different. Believers, we need to speak out boldly. We need to live bold lives for Jesus so that the lost can hear, so that the lost can see our dedication to the Lord, so that the lost can see your confidence in Jesus to meet those needs, so that they can see your love for God and your love for others. As we make a concerted effort to combat poisonous lies. Fathers, you cannot expect your children to live bold lives for Jesus if you don't. It is told us through statistic after analysis after studies that fathers, you set the example, the temperature, the tone in your home. See your kids, they see what is important to you. They see your dedication. I hope that they see Jesus in you, in your words, in your actions. Look what it says there now. It says that they spoke boldly for the Lord. And look at the next thing. They also bore witness to the word. That's confirming the message, the word of what? His grace. We sang about that a while ago too, about the grace of God. We know that the last week we saw grace. We saw it the week before that. It is favor that you did not earn that God gives you. He gives you favor because you are part of his family. When you invite him into your heart, you turn your life over to him, the Spirit of God comes and lives inside of you. You are sealed with that Holy Spirit. You belong to the family of God. You are a joint heir with Christ. Therefore, you have God's grace. And he wants you to use grace in the words you say to other people you encounter. So it says that they not only did they spoke boldly for the Lord as they were there for a long time, they bore witness to the word of his grace, and God enabled them or granted them to do what? Two things. Signs and wonders to be done by their hand. What were signs and wonders used for in the book of Acts? As proof that God was working through their hand, through their words. It's a verification that Paul and Barnabas represented God, an antidote for poison. The poisonous lies that had been going out, the truth in God's word to combat that poison, that is the antidote. Look at verse 4. But the people of the city, they were what? They were divided. Some sided with the Jews. That means some were dedicated to rejecting truth, and some with the apostles. That means that they were dedicated to the truth. You today have to make a decision. You make that decision every day, but you can make it today specifically about you being dedicated to the truth. Many of you here today because you love the Lord. Praise God for that. You here because you want to worship Jesus. You want to pay homage to the Father. You want the best. Therefore, you have given the best. But you encounter people throughout the week. They may be dedicated to rejecting the truth. You make sure you are dedicated to the truth. Now, I know my pastor growing up, he was my pastor for 19 years. I didn't ever think he was a very good preacher, but he's a very good pastor, very good pastor. He would tell us often that if you gave me 15 minutes with your children, if your children are 10 years old and under,
And he can find out everything about what is important to you, what you are dedicated to. He can find it out just like that. Because children speak truth. If you were, if I were, if someone were to ask your children, fathers, what are you dedicated to? Who are you dedicated to? Would they say you're dedicated to your spouse? Would they say you're dedicated to your job? Would they say you're dedicated to hobbies? Or would they say you're dedicated to the family? You know how they're going to base what you're dedicated to? Based on your time spent. As fathers, the most important ministry we have before any ministry anywhere else is our ministry within our household. Us setting the example, equipping our children, helping them grow in the admonition of the Lord. It's our responsibility. It's not the school systems. It's not the churches. It's ours as fathers in our home. It is up to us. God is going to hold us accountable. So make sure you ask that question. Notice in this verse, Paul and Barnabas are referred to as apostles for the first time in the book of Acts. Look at verse 5. So you got some people that were divided, some for and some against. Look at verse 5. When an attempt or a plot was made by who? The Gentiles and who else? The Jews and who else? Woo, they're rulers. When you get all three of these, that's the synagogue and the local magistrate. When you get all three of these in a united effort by unbelieving religious people, they're going to do two things to Paul and Barnabas. The first one is they're going to do what? Mistreat them. It doesn't tell us how long they're going to mistreat them, but they're going to mistreat them. And that they're going to do what else? Stone them. Do you see the progression? Poisonous words led to poisonous actions. With no cure, their decision was to destroy. That will always be the enemy's direction at all times, to bring destruction. He's going to do it however he can do it. Fathers, our responsibility and love in our family is to make sure we are praying for them, praying for their choices, praying for their spouses, praying for everything that they're going to encounter in school, everything they're going to encounter in the neighborhood, community, and even within the church. We are to be praying for them. Look at verse 5. They, that's talking about Paul and Barnabas, they learned of that plot. They found out about it, and they fled to Lystra and Derbe, cities of Lycaonia, and the surrounding countryside. That is still more areas within the southern Galatia. Keep that in mind. Look at verse 7. And there, in those surrounding areas, they continued to preach what? Preach what? The gospel. The gospel is the good news. What's the good news? That Jesus is the Christ, the Messiah. He is the one we celebrated Christmas. He is the one we celebrate Resurrection Sunday with. Hey, they just teaching the same thing, preaching the same thing we preach today. The message has not changed. It is the same. We are pointing people to Jesus. We are pointing people to the Heavenly Father. Now, they were dedicated to Jesus. Therefore, they were dedicated to preaching truth. See, in other cities, they have already witnessed a great awakening. What four things are we praying for? What? Revival. What's the second one? Now, I'm almost done, but if y'all not going to help me out, we're going to be here a little longer. What's the first thing we're praying for? We've been praying for several months. Revival. That's for Christians. It's for believers to get on fire for God. What's the second thing? Awakening. That is for the lost. We want them to be awakened. We want them to understand truth. We want them to embrace truth. We want them to be saved. What's the third thing? Encouragement. We want to, as a church, we as individuals want to encourage other churches and other individuals. What's the fourth thing? Opportunities. God to open doors that we cannot open, that we will be faithful to go through so that we can be a blessing to those we come across. A great awakening. When Paul and Barnabas had witnessed it over and over, they saw that lost people received salvation. They got forgiveness for their sin. They embraced the joy and the peace that came with that. They saw a transformation. They no longer belonged to themselves. They had been bought with a price through Jesus' sacrifice. They became new creations. They let go of the old. They embraced the new. They demonstrated daily by their actions, revealing their dedication to Jesus. So the question today is, what are you dedicated to? What or who are you dedicated to? You can be dedicated to Jesus just like Paul and Barnabas was. That doesn't mean you're going to be sent out to preach in a pulpit situation. But it is going to call you to preach the truth. That means to speak truth into the lives of others.
It begins with salvation. Today it can begin with salvation. If you're here, never have invited Jesus in your heart, it can start right there. I am blessed that many of you, I'd say most of you, have been living a life sold out to Christ, living a boldly life demonstrated to your dedication to God, and I'm very proud of you. But there are some, maybe listening through Facebook or YouTube or on the radio, that they are not. This is all the godliness they get is tuning into the radio or watching a message here and there. They need to be challenged that God wants them to step up and be dedicated to Him. Fathers, if you want the best for your children, if you want them to know Jesus, if you want them to have everlasting life, if you want them to be rescued from the pit of hell, then you lead the way. It begins with you as you set the example because, see, statistics tells us they will follow the Father. But you got to be brave and you got to be courageous. Maybe you're here today and you want to invite Jesus in your heart today. Don't put Him off. Today is the day of salvation. You come today. Say, I want to invite Jesus to my heart today. I want to turn my life over. I want to be that new creation in Christ. Maybe you're here today and you're saved, but you've been looking for a place that you can call home, a place filled with people that will love you, a place that you will be encouraged. Maybe this is the place God has for you so you can use your spiritual gifts in and through it. Maybe you have something you want me to pray with you about. I'm here. Come up here. Let me pray with you. Maybe you're here today and you just need to come to the altar. You need to talk to God and you need to listen to God. You need to let go and let God take care of something that you've been holding on to. This is God's invitation, but it's an invitation from Him for you. What will you do with Him this morning? If you bow your head and close your eyes. Father, we just pray you speak to our hearts today. You challenge us. As fathers, you help us to represent you well in our home first and foremost. And then we will represent you well in our community. Father, I thank you for these fathers here that are doing that. I pray blessings upon them that they'll continue to grow closer to you, stronger in their faith, being brave and being courageous at all times, a safe place for the children to come to, a place that will nurture them, a place that will never give up on them, that will always invest in them. Positive words, not poisonous words. Father, I pray that us as a church, you would help us to come alongside these other churches that may be struggling, that we can love on them, that we can encourage them, that we can send people to help build them up, that we can be what you want us to be so that we as a community will be stronger, that we can reach the lost. And there's so many that are lost that you can make a difference in their lives. Father, whatever it is you're challenging us this morning, help us to step out in faith, to come to the altar, to lay it down to you, to let go of it and let you take it over. We thank you for loving us and believing in us. We thank you for the greatest gift you've ever given us, and that's eternal life. And as fathers, is our children. We pray a blessing upon us now as we get ready to sing to you, Father. If you're speaking to us, give us the courage to come forward that we'll not put you off. If we ask this in Christ's name, amen. Stand as we sing. If God's dealing with you, I'm up here. I'll pray with you. If you need to.

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1: ABC News, I'm Mike Dabosky. Kentucky is continuing to deal with heavy rain and flash flooding today. Yesterday, authorities said four people were killed in the severe weather.
2: In Kentucky, Governor Andy Beshear declaring a state of emergency following relentless rain and flash flooding. Drivers urged to stay off roads.
3: It's going to be dangerous to drive. We've already had at least one motorist swept away and killed by flash flooding.
2: In Bullitt County near Louisville, some residents urged to evacuate after the heavy rains caused a dam to fail.
1: ABC's Allison Kosick. Utah is also under a state of emergency as that state deals with several major wildfires. The Cottonwood Fire, the largest of those blazes, has now churned through more than 90,000 acres and remains 0% contained. And tensions continue to escalate around the Strait of Hormuz, with Bahrain and Kuwait now condemning the latest round of aerial strikes from Iran. This is ABC News.
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11: Here's your K-Country forecast. A flood watch continues until 1 p.m. this afternoon. Slight chance for storms this afternoon. Otherwise, sunshine mixed with clouds at times. Daytime highs approaching 88. Westerly winds 5 to 10 miles per hour. Slight chance for storms tonight. Lows around 73. That's your local forecast update. I'm meteorologist Jennifer Wojcicki from the K-Country Weather Center. Right now, it's 77 degrees.
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0: Well, it is June of the 28th. As we take a look at our celebrity birthdays, Elon Musk, the entrepreneur and a multi-billionaire, he is 55 today. How about Mel Brooks, man, celebrating a birthday today? The director of Blazing Saddles, Young Frankenstein, Spaceballs. Did you hear they're doing Spaceballs 2? Robin Hood, Men in Tights, all those great films produced by Mel Brooks, celebrating a birthday today, turning 100 years old. Happy birthday to all of our celebrities, and most importantly, happy birthday to you if you're celebrating a birthday today from all of us here at the station.
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0: Let's talk a little bit about box office entertainment this weekend. Last weekend, it was Toy Story 5 that took the box office by storm. 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
5: 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Always with current temperatures and the information you need when weather threatens. Always keeping you weather aware.
6: Here's your K-Country forecast. A flood watch remains in effect. Slight chance for storms this afternoon, otherwise mainly clear. Highs level off around 88, west winds 5 to 10 miles per hour. Slight chance for storms tonight, lows level off around 73, mainly clear skies. That's your local forecast update. I'm meteorologist Jennifer Wojcicki from the K-Country Weather Center. Right now, it's 79 degrees.
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feeling was real. Neither one of us looking for three little words, unless those three words were do not disturb. Checkout was supposed to be noon, but we slept until three.

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1: ABC News, I'm Mike Dubusky. Four people are dead in Kentucky, officials say, amid a weekend of severe rain and flash flooding. Governor Andy Beshear has put the whole state under a state of emergency, and evacuation orders were issued yesterday for parts of Bullitt County, where a dam could possibly fail. Some positive movement on the wildfires in Utah, with fire officials now saying they've made enough progress on the Iron Fire that they can start tackling some of the other blazes raging in that state. Brad Mielek is the operations section chief for one of the crews battling that blaze.
2: Over the next shift or so, we'll be starting to pare down a lot of resources on the Iron Fire and ship them down to the Cherry Fire.
1: Meanwhile, the Cottonwood Fire has now burnt through over 90,000 acres and remains 0% contained. The U.S. and Iran traded more fire overnight, with both Kuwait and Bahrain condemning the latest strikes from Iran, retaliation for earlier U.S. strikes. This is ABC News.
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6: Here's your K-Country forecast. Slight chance of thunderstorms this afternoon. Otherwise, mainly sunny skies. Daytime highs approaching 88. Westerly winds 5 to 10 miles per hour. Mainly clear skies again. Tonight, slight chance of thunderstorms. Lows dip down to about 73. That's your local forecast update. I'm meteorologist Jennifer Wojcicki from the K-Country Weather Center. Right now, 81.
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0: Well, I have to ask you guys this important question. How fast do you want a pizza? Well, apparently this last week, they brought some of the fastest pizza makers in the world for an absolute competition, a throwdown between the top 8 contestants in the world who can make the fastest pizzas. And one of them goes to a Domino's pizza manager in Virginia. He is now the world's fastest pizza maker by assembling a pepperoni pizza in 31.22 seconds. He now has the championship belt that says world's fastest pizza maker from 2026 and will continue to improve upon his Guinness World Record. I just want to hang out with you while you're, practicing your skills, because you're going to need someone to eat all that pizza.
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6: 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Prizes will not be mailed or delivered. Any winner under the age of 18 must be accompanied by a parent or legal guardian. No trade or cash equivalent will be awarded for any contest prize. Any person or persons to be in violation of these rules before, during, or after a contest or giveaway will be disqualified and will not be eligible for future contests and giveaways.
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7: Here's your K-Country forecast. Slight chance of thunderstorms this afternoon, otherwise mainly sunny skies. Daytime highs approaching 88. Westerly winds 5 to 10 miles per hour. Mainly clear skies again. Tonight, slight chance of thunderstorms. Lows dip down to about 73. That's your local forecast update. I'm meteorologist Jennifer Wojcicki from the K-Country Weather Center. Right now, 81.
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0: Well, that does it for the JD Show. I'm stepping out, guys. It's been great hanging out with you. I will see you again next weekend. Take care. Have a great Sunday. And when I'm with you again next weekend, we'll be celebrating the 250th anniversary of this great nation.
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1: ABC News, I'm Mike Dubusky. An update from Kentucky Governor Andy Beshear this afternoon, whose state has been hit by hard rain and flash flooding this weekend. The governor says some areas have recorded record rainfall, more than 7 or 8 inches. The death toll in those floods remains at 4. Firefighters in Utah are now battling several major wildfires. Officials say they're in a good place with the Iron Fire and can start redirecting some of the resources. Samantha Hall is with the USDA Forest Service talking about the town of Eureka.
2: The Iron Fire on the first initial attack was all by their volunteer fire department.
3: Wow.
2: And they are the reason that town is still there.
1: The Cottonwood Fire, meanwhile, has burned through over 90,000 acres and is 0% contained. Meanwhile, it's been 4 days since those devastating earthquakes in Venezuela, where the death toll now stands at 1,420. This is ABC News.
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8: Here's your K-Country forecast. Slight chance of thunderstorms this afternoon. Otherwise, mainly sunny skies. Daytime highs approaching 88. Westerly winds 5 to 10 miles per hour. Mainly clear skies again. Tonight, slight chance of thunderstorms. Lows dip down to about 73. That's your local forecast update. I'm meteorologist Jennifer Wojcicki from the K-Country Weather Center. Right now, 81.
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K Country 105.7, Jason Aldean, Dirt Road Anthem. He said for a brief moment he thought about not recording the song because it had such a different sound to what was on country radio at the time, but he knew that his fans would love it and it may change his career, and it certainly did. Big old hit for him, Dirt Road Anthem. 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

0: George Burns, Luke Bryan, Ride here inside the saloon. Luke Bryan was one of many artists to pay tribute to Alan Jackson yesterday at his final farewell show in Nashville. Performing the old Alan Jackson classic, Love's Got a Hold on You. It was a little wet there for folks for a while. The show was delayed, but finally, Alan Jackson took the stage to uproarious applause. Everybody back to their seat, over 50,000 people. We'll be talking a little bit about that. And folks that were there. On the way, Shenandoah, Vince Gill, Martina, and how about Eli Young? Hang on.
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0: 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Hey, get buzzing with our man Austin Armstrong every weekday morning starting at 6 a.m. It truly is the wake-up call you need. 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And Austin always keeps us up with what's happening around town. A lot going on this summer with K Country you want to be a part of. It's all brought to us by Long Hunters Coffee and Tea, United Citizens Bank, Duo Broadband, A Different Drummer Dance Studio, and Auto Smart, all great friends of our community.
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4: Here's your K Country forecast. Slight chance of thunderstorms this afternoon, otherwise mainly sunny skies. Daytime highs approaching 88. Westerly winds 5 to 10 miles per hour. Mainly clear skies again. Tonight, slight chance of thunderstorms. Lows dip down to about 73. That's your local forecast update. I'm meteorologist Jennifer Wojcicki from the K-Country Weather Center. Right now, it's 82 degrees.
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0: John Party, boots off here inside the saloon, and a full hour of country lined up and ready to go. John Party was part of the huge Alan Jackson concert in Nashville yesterday. So was Eric Church. We'll hear from him, Dwight Yoakam, Kenny Chesney, Montgomery Gentry, and how about a big number one from Luke Combs. All that. Thank you so much for hanging out inside the saloon.
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1: ABC News, I'm Mike Dubusky. In Kentucky, the rain is starting to let up, but the danger continues as many bridges and roads remain impassable. Governor Andy Beshear.
2: Massive amounts of rain have fallen on a number of our counties, creating flash flooding conditions, wiping out roads and bridges, and sadly, even taking a handful of lives.
1: Officials say four people have died in the flooding this weekend. In Venezuela, the death toll has risen again in the wake of this week's earthquakes. It now stands at 1,450, with more than 3,000 injuries and more than 12,000 people displaced. U.S. military officials met with Venezuelan leaders today. It's been a little over a week since the U.S. and Iran signed on to a memorandum of understanding, but the two sides continue to fire on one another. Overnight, Iran launching attacks on Kuwait and Bahrain following American strikes on Iran's missile storage facilities. This is ABC News.
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8: Here's your K-Country forecast. Slight chance for storms this afternoon. Otherwise, mainly sunny skies. Daytime highs approaching 88. Winds out of the west, 5 to 10 miles per hour. Slight chance of thunderstorms. Tonight, lows dip down to about 73. Mainly clear skies develop with fog at times. That's your local forecast update. I'm meteorologist Jennifer Wojcicki from the K-Country Weather Center. Right now, 86.
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opened up his case and he said, "I'll start this show." And fire flew from his fingertips as he rosined up his bow. And he pulled the bow across the strings and it made an evil hiss. And then a band of demons

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0: Number one for Luke Combs, who made a stop at the Alan Jackson farewell final show last night. I imagine if you were on social media at all last night, you caught little pockets of the show, little performances. Eric Church performed, Riley Green performed. Carrie Underwood was there, Luke Combs, so many folks were there. And then at the very end of all the opening acts, they all came out and sang one song. Then they all got back together to sing their rendition of Papa Top before the crowd had to take cover from the rain. But eventually, Alan came out and took the stage. Kenny on the way. We'll throw in Dwight Yoakam and Eric Church. Hang on.
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4: Here's your K-Country forecast. A heat advisory begins at 11 a.m. tomorrow and continues until 8 p.m. Thursday night. Mainly clear this afternoon with a slight chance of thunderstorms. Highs level off around 88. Winds out of the west around 5 miles per hour. Slight chance of thunderstorms. Tonight, lows level off around 73. Mainly clear skies develop with fog at times. That's your local forecast update. I'm meteorologist Jennifer Wojcicki from the K-Country Weather Center. Currently, it's 86 degrees.
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0: Kenny Chesney and Carry On here inside the Saloon. As we told you yesterday, his brand new album, 21st studio album, Silver Sands Marina, going to be in stores in September. You can listen to the title track now on YouTube and watch the lyric video. Joe Diffie on the way, Keith Urban, Luke Bryan, Toby, and the man of the hour last night, Alan Jackson. I imagine he is relaxing comfortably today, knowing that he can take a little time off now after his final show of his illustrious career. We will hear Good Time. Hang on.
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It appears that everybody had a good time once the rain stopped last night in Nashville for Alan Jackson's final farewell show. Hey, we have everything happening for you right here on the radio, and it's also on our Facebook page. 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That's us. You'll see us right there. Tap the follow and like button. We're connected, and you're in the know, and we're Facebook friends. Here's Toby. Does that blue moon ever shine on you?

0: Cody Johnson, The Fall, here inside the saloon. I love the fact that Cody decided to perform one of my favorite songs from Alan Jackson last night at the Farewell Show. He did Job Description. I don't know if you remember that one or not, but that was a great song from AJ. Kane Brown on the way. We'll throw in Joe Diffie and Days Go By from Keith Urban. Hang on.
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6: Here's your K-Country forecast. A heat advisory begins at 11 a.m. tomorrow and continues until 8 p.m. Thursday night. Mainly clear this afternoon with a slight chance of thunderstorms. Highs level off around 88. Winds out of the west around 5 miles per hour. Slight chance of thunderstorms. Tonight, lows level off around 73. Mainly clear skies develop with fog at times. That's your local forecast update. I'm meteorologist Jennifer Wojcicki from the K-Country Weather Center. Right now, it's 88 degrees.
7: 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We play them. 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

0: her second number one in a row out of her album Dandelion. That is Ella Langley and Be Her out on her Dandelion tour, her first ever headlining tour. And it's so popular now they have to be adding dates to the Dandelion tour. Well into the fall. Best of luck if you're getting tickets. They're hard to come by. Full Hour of Country with Brooks and Dunn, John Party, Tim McGraw, and Randa Houser. It's a Full Hour of Country. Hang on.
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3: You crank it and the beat just moves you right down the hallway. 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
1: ABC News, I'm Mike Dubusky. Top Israeli leaders now say IDF forces are carrying out more strikes on southern Lebanon, despite that peace framework signed by the two countries on Friday. More than 60 water rescues were carried out today in Kentucky, which has been lashed with rain all weekend, sparking deadly flash flooding. Governor Andy Beshear says the rain has moved out, but there are fatalities.
2: We know we've lost at least four people. Thankfully, that number has not grown since yesterday, but there are a lot of rescues going on right now.
1: That state is one of several that's expecting to see triple-digit temperatures this week as the heat wave is forecast for significant parts of the Midwest and Northeast. 100 million people are under heat advisories right now, and that number is expected to grow. Some new numbers out of Venezuela, the death toll now rising to 1,450. Officials there say more than 500 aftershocks have hit the country. This is ABC News.
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8: Here's your K-Country forecast. A heat advisory begins at 11 a.m. tomorrow and continues until 8 p.m. Thursday night. Mainly clear this afternoon with a slight chance of thunderstorms. Highs level off around 88. Winds out of the west around 5 miles per hour. Slight chance of thunderstorms. Tonight, lows level off around 73. Mainly clear skies develop with fog at times. That's your local forecast update. I'm meteorologist Jennifer Wojcicki from the K-Country Weather Center. Right now, it's 86 degrees.
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0: Post Malone, Blake Shelton, that is Pour Me a Drink here inside the saloon. You know, you really don't hear much about Post Malone right now anywhere. Here, for the last couple of years, Post Malone has been everywhere. He released his first ever country album that sold a ton, and he had some big hits on there, including Pour Me a Drink with Blake Shelton, had another one with Luke Combs, Guy for That, and he also had the huge one with Morgan Wallen, I Had Some Help. But apparently he's been working on a brand new album right now, and that's forced him to cancel many of his stadium shows. And many critics of that are saying also that right now his prices are really high and he's having a hard time selling tickets. I don't know. I like Post Malone. I like that country album. On the way, Mark Wills. We'll throw in Bailey Zimmerman, who had a pretty bad week, and Leanne Womack. Hang on.
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8: Here's your K-Country forecast. A heat advisory begins at 11 a.m. tomorrow and continues until 8 p.m. Thursday night. Mainly clear this afternoon with a slight chance of thunderstorms. Highs level off around 88. Winds out of the west around 5 miles per hour. Slight chance of thunderstorms. Tonight, lows level off around 73. Mainly clear skies develop with fog at times. That's your local forecast update. I'm meteorologist Jennifer Wojcicki from the K-Country Weather Center. Right now, it's 86 degrees.
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0: Bailey Zimmerman and Chevy Silverado here inside RC Social Saloon. Bailey Zimmerman got out of the woods, and I don't know if he's better for it. He hopes that he is. He was slapped with a felony and misdemeanor warrant out of New Mexico. You might remember that for trashing that hotel room in New Mexico. And TVs, beds, punching holes in the wall. And there's some very disturbing news that came out of that, like he was trying to light stuff on fire and just crazy, causing well over $16,000 worth of damage. And immediately after, they issued a warrant for his arrest. Bailey showed right back up and paid the $16,000-plus fine. And, well, they just dropped it, and he's free to go on his merry way. Hopefully he learns from that. Shania on the way, Alan Jackson, Morgan Wallen in a full hour. Hang on.
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1: ABC News, I'm Wayne Cabot. In the wars this weekend, new attacks in southern Lebanon by Israel, saying it informed the U.S. in advance of its planned strikes. In the Gaza Strip, a 13-year-old girl is among the four people reported killed in Israeli strikes. Iran has been trading fire with the U.S. this weekend, but a senior administration official tells ABC's Selena Wang that both sides are still talking. Middle America will be sweltering tomorrow and feels like readings in the triple digits. In midweek, the East Coast gets it. New York Governor Kathy Hochul.
2: In many parts of our state, that'll exceed over 100 degrees. And because the overnight temperatures are expected to be still elevated, many New Yorkers will not have the opportunity to really cool down after sunset.
1: Right now, heat warnings are up for Minneapolis, Chicago, Green Bay, Kansas City, and Des Moines. It's the first day of the World Cup knockout round, win or go home, and Canada won, sending South Africa home. This is ABC News.
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6: Here's your K-Country forecast. A heat advisory begins at 11 a.m. tomorrow and continues until 8 p.m. Thursday night. Slight chance of thunderstorms with fog and spots tonight. Otherwise, mainly clear skies. Lows level off around 73. Southeasterly winds around 5 miles per hour. That's your local forecast update. I'm meteorologist Jennifer Wojcicki from the K-Country Weather Center. Currently, it's 86 degrees.
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Hey, if you want to know what everything happening right here in our community, updates, giveaways, contests, and events we're going to be at, it's all right there on our Facebook page. 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I promise that's us. Tap the follow and like button. You're in the know and we're Facebook friends. Full hour of country. Thanks for hanging out inside the saloon with Sugarland and Stuck Like Glue. Thank you.

0: Morgan Wallen and Don't We here inside the saloon, wrapped up a weekend at Clemson University in South Carolina. And I really like the intro that Morgan Wallen switched it up. He walked out with his band on Friday night. And I don't know if I saw the entrance last night, but I imagine it's close to the same, where they did the old Clemson Tiger tradition. Morgan and the fellas walked down the hill to the field, then onto the stage. On the way, Tyler Hubbard, Shania, and can't get enough of AJ. It's AJ, Jimmy Buffett next.
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0: time zone am I on? What country am I in?
1: It doesn't matter. It's 5 o'clock somewhere.
0: It's always on 5 in Margaritaville, come to think of it.
1: Yeah, I heard that.
0: You've been there, haven't you?
1: Yes, sir.
0: I've seen your boat there.

0: Tyler Hubbard took it all the way to number one. That is Dancing in the Country. Back in the studio working on brand new music with his buddy of many years, Brian Kelly, one half of Florida Georgia Line. Due to fan requests, they have been broken up for about 4 years, and fans really want to hear new music from them and see them back out on the road. So they said that's what they're going to do, but they're not going to stop their solo efforts and projects. Tyler Hubbard is doing very well on his own. He has, I think, four or five number ones already. Luke Combs on the way with his latest. We'll bop with Dan Seals and Lee Bryce next.
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4: Here's your K-Country forecast. A heat advisory begins at 11 a.m. tomorrow and continues until 8 p.m. Thursday night. Slight chance of thunderstorms with fog and spots tonight. Otherwise, mainly clear skies. Lows level off around 73. Southeasterly winds around 5 miles per hour. That's your local forecast update. I'm meteorologist Jennifer Wojcicki from the K-Country Weather Center. Currently, it's 86 degrees.
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0: That is the latest from Luke Combs called Be By You here inside the saloon out of his latest album, The Way I Am. Stick around, full hour country lined up and ready to go. We'll throw in new music from Lainey Wilson with John Mayer called Phone Keys Wallet. Tracy Bird, Big Love, also Jason Aldean, Carrie Underwood. Hey, if you love the history of country music and stories behind the greatest country songs of all time, we got them for you. Brand new videos each and every day, and we spent the last week talking about some of the greatest songs Alan Jackson ever sang and wrote. So you can go back and learn your Alan Jackson trivia as we're still on this Alan Jackson high from last night's final show.
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